0: They really are the biggest pack of dipsticks, aren't they? And the interesting thing is that I wonder how many Green people also support the top party. They are enough. That has to be. That has to be a sign of absolute low intelligence. Act as pledging to scrap New Zealand net zero emission target and repeal the Zero Carbon Act as part of a new climate policy unveiled ahead of the election. Well, it's the same as New Zealand First, isn't it? The party said it would instead set New Zealand's emission cap against those of its major trading partners, arguing the country's current approach was placing unnecessary costs on business and certainly that of households. There's no point shutting down a clean and efficient New Zealand business if the same products are then made overseas with higher emissions. Climate policy should cut emissions, not export jobs. Under the policy, Act would also introduce a carbon tax refund, returning all net revenue raised through carbon auctions back to New Zealanders. University students preparing to graduate worry about the prospects of employers deciding to use artificial intelligence to fill graduate roles, and the Reserve Bank shares some of that concern. In its monetary policy statement, the Reserve Bank said members of the Monetary Policy Committee agreed that growth and activity in the economy might not lead to the increased employment that would normally be expected if businesses are relatively more focused on efficiency and technology investment in the short run. When she appeared at the Finance and Expenditure Select Committee, Governor Anna Brennan said businesses could use technology to create productivity gains which would normally create more jobs. Well, I used to have the pleasure at introducing the new graduates from university into our company. Most of them were as thick as shit. They really come out of the lecture hall believing they knew everything. And it took a little while for them to realise that they knew stuff all. Theory is one thing, physically doing it is another. And I can see the ease of using AI instead of trying to train these so-called graduates into a job that makes it worthwhile for them. But I tell you what, there's a lot of professions, there's a lot of degrees out there at the moment which I would really back away from if parents are prepared to spend money on their darling little child to go for one of the humanitarian roles or non-science subjects. I would think twice about that. Unless it's a genuine, hardline science subject, I wouldn't spend money going to university, not on your sweet nelly. And if one wants to become a solicitor or accountant, I think they should think about that very, very clearly. I'd say that anyone's going to become a conveyancing solicitor, well, their job is certainly on the line. Anyone who's to write a contract, who's going to specialise that in the field of law, their jobs are certainly on the line. AI can do a far, far better and quicker job than those who are sitting behind a desk and being paid extraordinary high salaries. I couldn't believe the solicitor's cost. I wanted two wills done and a document dealing with power of attorney. It wasn't a great deal of work, I tell you, but the bill was $1,700. That is more than what we charge a month with highly skilled staff and the latest equipment to maintain certain buildings around town. The whole thing is completely out of kilter. So I say bring in AI. At least it might start making people much more honest in their hourly charge out rates.
1: And here is the Sky News
0: from London.
1: From the Sky News Centre at midnight. Five people have died and five others are injured after an Amazon cargo plane sped off the runway at Miami Airport as it came into land this evening. Amazon says it's working closely with local authorities to work out what happened. Germany's far-right party, the AfD, has surged into first place in a regional election. According to exit polls, it's taken 44% of the vote in Saxony-Anhalt, well ahead of the Conservatives. But it's still unclear whether it will be able to form Germany's first far-right state government since the Second World War. The AfD's lead candidate, Ulrich Siegmund, says it's a landmark result.
2: Vision
3: 2026 has become reality. We have written history, dear friends. We are taking our country back. It's starting here in Saxony-Anhalt. Finally, we have found ourselves.
1: Donald Trump's envoys have called talks with Ukrainian President Volodymyr Zelensky meaningful and encouraging. Steve Witkoff and Jared Kushner sat down with the leader during their first visit to Kyiv. In sport, Chelsea's winning start to the Premier League is over after a 2-1 defeat at champions Arsenal. Boss Xabi Alonso says it's a disappointing result.
4: A defeat has to hurt. It has been a very intense game with different moments for everything. We had chances to equalise in first half as well, a couple of chances. So it was tight game with details, but never happy if you lose.
1: Manchester United also let a lead slip as they were held 2-2 at Everton. Hearts are up to second in the Scottish Premiership with a dramatic 2-1 victory at home to Dundee. Edinburgh rivals Hibs suffered a 2-1 defeat at St Johnstone. And Britain's George Russell's had to settle for second in an eventful Italian F1 Grand Prix. The Mercedes driver was overtaken by title rival and teammate Kimi Antonelli, who fought his way back from 19th in the closing stages at Monza. And that's the latest.
0: That was Mountainside News, where you can get the latest in local, national and international news.
5: The weather for tomorrow, that is Tuesday, mainly fine. There is a risk of the odd early morning shower. Southeasterlies turning southwesterly before dawn. 16 degrees with an overnight low of 7. Wednesday, a fine day, southerlies turning westerly. 16 degrees with an overnight low of 10. And Thursday, showers developing from morning, some heavy falls. 16 degrees with an overnight low of 9. And the weather for today, that is Monday. The heavy rain will clear to partly cloudy with the odd passing shower. Northerlies turning westerlies this afternoon. 18 degrees with an overnight low of 9.

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Tuesday, mainly fine. There is a risk of the odd early morning shower. Southeasterlies turning southwesterly before dawn. 16 degrees with an overnight low of 7. Wednesday, a fine day, southerlies turning westerly, 16 degrees with an overnight low of 10, and Thursday, showers developing from morning, some heavy falls, 16 degrees with an overnight low of 9. And the weather for today, that is Monday, the heavy rain will clear to partly cloudy with the odd passing shower. Northerlies turning westerlies this afternoon, 18 degrees with an overnight low of 9.

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2: From the Sky News Centre at 1. At least five people are dead after an Amazon cargo plane crashed at Miami Airport yesterday evening. The Boeing 767 overran the runway, crashing into multiple vehicles before catching fire. A police dispersal order is in place as hundreds of protesters have gathered in Portsmouth. It's after 140 migrants in one small boat were intercepted in the English Channel yesterday and taken there. Those demonstrating are trying to stop the new arrivals being sent to a processing centre in Kent, vowing to stay all night, blocking routes away from the marina. It's still unclear whether the AfD has enough votes to win an outright majority in elections in eastern Germany. Exit polls predict it's on track to become the first far-right party to win a state since World War II. It's a major blow for the Chancellor's centre-right CDU, which has led Saxony-Anhalt for 24 years. AfD co-leader Alice Weidel says it's a landmark result.
3: The people want political change. They don't want politics run against the interests of Germany. They want to finally feel that they are represented. And that's why they have voted for us and given us this sensational electoral mandate. And it will keep on going.
2: In sport, reigning Premier League champions Arsenal came from a goal down to get a 2-1 win at home to Chelsea. Manager Mikel Arteta says it was a fascinating contest.
4: I think from start to finish, it was an absolute joy to watch our team play, compete, the composure, the personality, the threat that we generated. Some huge individual performance as well, and the atmosphere in the stadium is just something great to witness.
2: Manchester United were denied all 3 points despite leading twice in a 2-2 draw at Everton. In the Scottish Premiership, Hibs suffered a 2-1 defeat at St Johnstone, while Edinburgh rivals Hearts won by the same score against Dundee. And Formula One World Championship leader Kimi Antonelli fought back from 19th on the grid to win the Italian Grand Prix. And that's the latest.
0: The weather for tomorrow, that is Tuesday, mainly fine. There is a risk of the odd early morning shower. South-easterlies turning south-westerly before dawn. 16 degrees for an overnight low of 7. Wednesday, a fine day, southerlies turning westerly. 16 degrees for an overnight low of 10. And Thursday, showers developing from morning, some heavy falls. 16 degrees with an overnight low of 9. And the weather for today, that is Monday. The heavy rain will clear to partly cloudy with the odd passing shower. Northerlies turning westerlies this afternoon. 18 degrees with an overnight low of 9.

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0: that sewing machine, yes, that sewing machine you have owned and used for years probably still has a lot of life left on it, but it probably needs a good mechanical clean and lubrication with some minor adjustments to have it working again exactly as it should. 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
1: You promised me green grass, not to tell what you were. 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

don't you tell it to the breeze, 'cause she will tell the birds and bees, and everyone will know, because you told the blabbering trees. Oh yes, you told them once before, and it is no secret anymore. I will not have gossip in this jungle.

0: How does one describe an acupuncturist? How does one describe Ivan Pivak? When asked about Ivan Pivak, most patients describe him as the most caring, talented person one could have as an acupuncturist. He trained in Hong Kong with master practitioners of this ancient procedure. Ivan Pivak has received many awards for his skill and dedication to this craft of pain relief and wholesome improvement of health. 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Telephone 09-836-3220. That is 09-836-3220.
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2: From the Sky News Centre at 2. At least 5 people have been killed after an Amazon cargo plane overshot the runway and crashed at Miami International Airport. Mayor Daniela Levine-Carver has this update.
3: Earlier today, Prime Air Flight 7598 overran the runway. 5 people lost their lives and 5 others were injured. My heart is with all of the families affected and to everyone who is grieving tonight. And we're also praying for the injured and for their families.
2: The Boeing aircraft, which was coming in from Puerto Rico, struck several vehicles before bursting into flames. Of those injured, 3 are in a critical condition and 2 others have been hospitalized. The co-leader of Germany's far-right party AfD says the country needs to be run sensibly, as exit polls project a landslide win for the party in one state. If so, it will be the first far-right party to win a state since World War II. A police dispersal order is in place after the arrival of a small boat in Portsmouth has led to protests there. Some 140 migrants in one small boat were intercepted in the English Channel yesterday. In sport, Arsenal made it 3 wins from 3 in the Premier League with a comeback 2-1 victory over Chelsea. Manchester United were held 2-2 at Everton. The visitors twice had the lead but conceded in stoppage time. Boss Michael Carrick says it's tough to take.
4: It hurts, you know, because we came here to win and we put ourselves in a good position and to bounce back and to get that goal and so close to the end, 30 seconds to go. We accept it, obviously, and we've got to learn from it because we'll be in these positions again and we need to make the most of it.
2: Hearts are up to 2nd in the Scottish Premiership with a dramatic 2-1 victory at home to Dundee. Edinburgh rivals Hibs couldn't relieve the pressure on boss David Gray with a 2-1 defeat at St Johnstone. And Britain's George Russell's had to settle for 2nd behind Kimi Antonelli in an eventful Italian F1 Grand Prix. That's the latest.
0: The weather for tomorrow, that is Tuesday, mainly fine. There is a risk of the odd early morning shower. Southeasterlies turning southwesterly before dawn. 16 degrees with an overnight low of 7. Wednesday, a fine day, southerlies turning westerly, 16 degrees with an overnight low of 10. And Thursday, showers developing from morning, some heavy falls, 16 degrees with an overnight low of 9. And the weather for today, that is Monday, the heavy rain will clear to partly cloudy with the odd passing shower. Northerlies turning westerlies this afternoon, 18 degrees with an overnight low of 9.

The Cancer Society, Auckland, Northland, is here to support people with cancer and their families in the Auckland, Northland region. The society does have accommodation at the main lodge in Grafton, a place for people to stay who need to receive treatment at Auckland Hospital and do not live locally. The Cancer Society, they need volunteer drivers, yes, volunteer drivers, to help the existing volunteers to transport the Cancer Society clients to their treatment. If you would like more information, please contact the Cancer Society volunteering team on 09 308 0496, that is 09 308 0496, or simply Google support people living with cancer and become a volunteer driver. That's the Cancer Society, Auckland, Northland, 09 308 0496.

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0: Good afternoon, and it is now 4 o'clock.
1: The weather for tomorrow, that is Tuesday, mainly fine. There is a risk of the odd early morning shower. Southeasterlies turning southwesterly before dawn. 16 degrees with an overnight low of 7. Wednesday, a fine day, southerlies turning westerly, 16 degrees with an overnight low of 10, and Thursday, showers developing from morning, some heavy falls, 16 degrees with an overnight low of 9. And the weather for today, that is Monday, the heavy rain will clear to partly cloudy with the odd passing shower. Northerlies turning westerlies this afternoon, 18 degrees with an overnight low of 9.

0: It is now time for Listener's Corner, where we once again look at the good, the bad, and the ugly issues brought to our attention by our listeners. There are always plenty of ugly and bad issues, but please advise us also of the good happenings around our region. We wish to recognise those groups and individuals who help and assist others. There is a rather remarkable story developing in New Zealand, which I suspect deserves considerable more attention than it has so far received. It does concern an Auckland real estate agent called Janet Dixon, a professional with about 30 years' experience and importantly no disciplinary history. Her offence? Yes, her offence is that she refuses to undertake a compulsory 90-minute course called Te Kākano, the seed. Now, before anyone jumps to conclusions, this isn't an argument against learning about Maori culture. This is about people who choose to study whatever they like. Now, the question is, should a professional regulator have the power to tell an experienced professional that she must undertake a particular course or lose her right to work? That is precisely what has happened here to Janet Dixon. In 2023, the Real Estate Authority made Te Kākano compulsory continuing professional development for every licensed real estate agent, branch manager and salesperson. The course was developed in partnership with Te Whare Waranga, its own course material describes the program as covering Te Reo, Maori gods, etc., etc. So they're teaching which gods one should bow to do your job. That's basically what this boils down to. Now, Mrs. Dixon completed her other professional development requirements, but she refused to doing this Maori on principle. She considered it unrelevant to her work and said aspects of it conflicted with her own personal beliefs. The consequence has been extraordinary. Under the law, it is then stood, failure to complete the required professional development could mean cancellation of a real estate license, followed by 5 years during which the person could not hold another license. Mrs. Dixon challenged that decision in the High Court. Believe it or not, she lost. The court held that the REA, that's the real estate agency, had acted lawfully and that the compulsory course did not breach her freedom of expression. But here is where the story becomes considerably more interesting. The responsible Association Justice Minister was Nicole McKee. And Mrs. McKee wasn't defending the policy because she agreed with it. In fact, she'd already told the Real Estate Board that she didn't. But in February 2024, she sent the board a letter of expectation, making it clear that continuing professional development should be relevant to the work of real estate agents. She specifically told the Real Estate Board that she did not consider that this Maori stuff to meet that expectation. And after the High Court decision, she described the 5-year penalty as an overly harsh and disproportionate punishment. So we had the rather bizarre situation of the Minister of the Crown disagreeing with the regulator's approach, yet subsequently being required to defend that regulator's position in court. Now, this raises a very simple question. Who is actually accountable? The Real Estate Authority is a Crown entity, but it possesses considerable regulatory power over people's livelihoods. A personal friend of mine, that is Con Richardson, when alive, was a very well-known land agent in Waikato. He was one of the early board members some years back, and he warned that if the wrong people got involved with the Real Estate Authority, it will be certainly causing tears before bedtime, just as the Broadcasting Standards Authority has already proved. And the person at the centre of the Dixon affair and the REA's chief executive and also the investigator of this nonsense with Sean Plunkett's mumbo-jumbo debarked that finally rid us of the Broadcast Standard Authority, the registrar, Belinda Moffat. Now, that name may ring a bell with people who follow broadcasting controversies, but before joining the real estate agency in 2020, Belinda Moffat was chief executive of the Broadcasting Standards Authority. The BSA's own record confirmed that she held that position until 2016. And during her time at the BSA, there was a well-publicised controversy involving broadcaster Sean Plunkett. Now, in 2017, after Plunkett had been appointed to the BSA board, a controversial tweet resulted in an urgent meeting of the authority. Moffat, as chief executive, confirmed that the matter was being considered by the board. Now, today, of course, Plunkett is back in the centre of free speech argument through the platform. And the Broadcasting Association is still pursuing complaints concerning the platform. As recently as August 2026, the authority upheld two complaints related to Plunkett's broadcast. I don't suggest that the existence of this Moffat career path proves any conspiracy. It probably doesn't. But it's certainly an interesting institutional connection, particularly when the same senior regulator subsequently became responsible for the organisation involved in the Janet Dixon dispute. There is another connection which I also find more intriguing. Remember the organisation that helped develop the Maori god culture? Several years before Tikakano, that institution became involved in a major controversy surrounding Maori education programs involving the New Zealand Warriors. Now, nearly 100 Warrior players and staff were credited with completing an 18-week Maori tourism program after reportedly attending only one day. The institution subsequently cancelled 217 certificates and repaid substantial amounts of taxpayer funding. The matter was referred then to the Serious Fraud Office, and the story then became even more serious. Donna Mariana Grant, who had held a number of prominent positions, including on the Warriors Foundation, and who was an executive director of this Manukatanga Aratea Trust, was prosecuted by the Serious Fraud Office. She pleaded guilty to three charges of dishonestly using documents and one charge of obtaining by deception. The Serious Fraud Office said she had fraudulently obtained approximately $1.3 million from the Tertiary Education Commission. She was sentenced to 12 months home detention. The organisation, in fact, was not convicted. But it does mean that an institution later selected to help create compulsory professional training for 16,000 real estate licensees has a history involving a serious funding scandal, which was one of the people involved was convicted of fraud against that very same institution and the Crown. So perhaps we should step back from the personalities. The real question isn't whether Maori culture should be understood. The real question is whether the state, through professional regulators, should be able to compel citizens to undertake particular culture or ideological education as a condition of earning their living. And Janet Dixon's case, the answer originally was devastatingly simple. Take the course or lose your profession for 5 years. Now, the organisation, the Free Speech Union, have taken a keen interest because they see the case as something considerably larger than one real estate agent refusing a 90-minute course. They see a question about the limits of regulatory power, and perhaps that is the question we should all be asking. Because governments change, ministers change, boards change, chief executives move from one regulatory organisation to another. But once a regulator acquires the power to decide what a profession must learn, accept or endorse in order to keep earning a living, that power doesn't necessarily disappear when the politics change. That is why Janet Dixon's case truly matters. New Zealand First has declared that this nonsense is going to stop from the next government. As Winston Peters says, there are far too many born-again Māori, along with a crowd of plastic Māori, who are all riding their own Māori nonsensical egos in the hope of making a quick buck. Well, folks, I'm going to do my own little part. I've already donated $100 to the Free Speech Union and promise that I'll be giving New Zealand First my party vote, if for nothing else, but to support this land agent, Janet Dixon.
1: 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This program is played Monday to Friday at 9:50 a.m. and again at 4 p.m. The highlights of this program will be replayed at 9:50 a.m. on Saturday morning.

volunteering can be the most rewarding activity any person can embrace. Now, a wonderful opportunity exists at your local Citizens Advice Bureau with a special call from the CAB office at Otara. Do you want a rewarding volunteer role where you can make a difference, a real difference to people's lives? So consider volunteering for the Citizens Advice Bureau. The volunteers, they deliver a service of information, advice and support to people who contact the office. The volunteers work with the clients by listening carefully to their story, thoroughly researching their rights and their responsibilities and the services available to them, and then explaining the information in a way that they can use so they can make up their own mind. CAB volunteers find the role very rewarding and one where they can use their existing strengths and certainly their life's experience, as well as they themselves, to learn new skills. Now, there's a wonderful opportunity exists at your local Citizens Advice Bureau with a special call. Yes, with a real special call from the CAD office at Otara. So contact Lynn, the manager, at the Citizens Advice Bureau. That's in Otara. That is Shop 1 at 46 Fairmore, Otara Town Centre. Or give Lynn a ring. 09 274 6577. 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
1: In broadcasting circles, Mountainside FM is known as the Black Sheep Broadcaster. And I have no problem with that, because the black sheep is sometimes the only one telling the truth.
2: Peter's called the musicians a bunch of low IQ weasels after the group publicly backed Green MP to mount the poll following her statement about English being a bastard language. Now, Kneecaps, Mogul Bep and Moj Clara, this is this group, told the press on Friday they think Paul is incredible, praising her efforts in Parliament. That's the kind of person you want in your corner, said Mochara. I don't think the English language is any threat of decline or speakers are disappearing anytime soon, said Mogul Bep, defending Paul's comments. Peter responded by taking to social media, telling Kneecap to return to Ireland if they don't agree with New Zealand First English Language Bill. They are low IQ. To even consider supporting anything from the Green side of the House, you know, originally with Fitzsimmons, what have you, yeah, Greens had something to sell, but today they're just a pack of wankers of the first order, aren't they? And then you have people like the Samantha Paul, really, she doesn't even know the history of where, actually English came from a little village in Germany. That's where it all started. Then it came through France, and then it finally ended up with Saxons and Britain. But it is the language spoken by most people in the world, and if you want to get on in business-wise, you've got to be able to speak English, whether you're here, in the Philippines, in Japan, in Europe. It doesn't matter where. English is the only way to enable you to really get on. And you've got this Kneecap crowd who is supporting a twit, a stupid twit, a green twit at that, called Samantha Paul. Unreal. Absolutely unbelievable.

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So give Bob a call on 0274 541 214. That is Rob on 0274 541 214. Auckland Aerials.

that he would destroy the land. He spoke to Noah. Noah stopped. He said, Noah, I want you to build an ark, and I want you to build it big and strong. Build it 300 cubicle long.

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The ringing of the saw cried judgment. The ringing of the hammer cried, sinner, repent. 100 years he hammered and sawed, building the ark by the grace of God. And after the foundation was laid, he

0: My God spoke and he whispered low. Showed up nowhere where he wanted him to go. He said, look ahead, Noah, the rain's done stopped. And I watch it land on the mountaintop. He showed up Noah a rainbow sign.
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0: Good afternoon, it's now 5 o'clock. And here is the Sky News from London.
1: From the Sky News Centre at 5. Five people have been killed after an Amazon cargo plane overshot the runway while attempting to land in Miami. The aircraft also hit several vehicles on the ground. Amazon says it's working to understand what happened. A German far-right party has surged to a resounding victory in a regional election. The AfD's won around 44% of the vote in Saxony-Anhalt, but appears to be 3 seats short of an outright majority. It wants to become the country's first hard-right party to run a state since the Second World War. Our reporter Alistair Bunkle, who's in the capital Magdeburg, says members are celebrating.
2: What they are very clear about is that they have won the popularity contest that has been this election, and they have won it big, and they are clear that they do have a mandate to govern.
1: Turnout was nearly 78%. Hundreds of protesters gathered in Portsmouth last night after around 140 migrants were rescued in a single dinghy in the English Channel yesterday. Demonstrators were blocking roads in an effort to stop the people who'd arrived on the small boat from leaving the city. In sport, reigning Premier League champions Arsenal came from a goal down to get a 2-1 win at home to Chelsea. The title holders conceded early, but hit back with goals from Kai Havertz and captain Martin Odegaard. Manager Mikel Arteta says it was fascinating.
3: I think from start to finish, it was an absolute joy to watch our team play, compete, the composure, the personality, the threat that we generated. Some huge individual performance as well, and the atmosphere in the stadium is just something great to witness.
1: Manchester United were denied all 3 points, despite leading twice in a 2-2 draw at Everton. In the Scottish Premiership, Hibs suffered a 2-1 defeat at St Johnstone, while Edinburgh rivals Hearts won by the same score against Dundee. And Formula One World Championship leader Kimi Antonelli fought back from 19th on the grid to win the Italian Grand Prix. And that's the latest.
0: The weather for tomorrow, that is Tuesday, mainly fine. There is a risk of the odd early morning shower. Southeasterlies turning southwesterly before dawn. 16 degrees with an overnight low of 7. Wednesday, a fine day. Southerlies turning westerly. 16 degrees with an overnight low of 10. And Thursday, showers developing from morning. Some heavy falls. 16 degrees with an overnight low of 9. And the weather for today, that is Monday. The heavy rain will clear to partly cloudy with the odd passing shower. Northerlies turning westerlies this afternoon. 18 degrees with an overnight low of 9.

And when my soul is heavy late, seems like all my dreams are fading.

Acupuncture is the ancient Chinese art of healing. It releases endorphins from the brain, which makes it particularly effective in the treatment of pain. Many conditions can be successfully treated by acupuncture, including asthma, arthritic pain, sinusitis, allergies, insomnia, weight loss, sports injuries, headaches, and migraines. Ivan Pivak has been practicing acupuncture since 1974, and his success and experience in this field has been recognised with a Lifetime Achievement Award from the health industry. So if you're seeking relief from pain or chronic illness, contact experienced acupuncturist Ivan Pivak on 836 3220 or check out his website ivanpivak.co.nz. 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

If you need a key cut or a new battery in your watch, the cobbler at Hillary Square in Orewa, or their shop at 15 Custom Street in the city, that's just four doors down from Queen Street, they have the skill and the knowledge to ensure your complete satisfaction with their workmanship and service. 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
2: From the Sky News Centre at 6. Demonstrators have been trying to stop migrants from leaving Portsmouth after they arrived in a small boat. They blocked roads for hours with police putting a dispersal order in place. These people told us why they joined in.
3: Because why are we letting them in our country? Why are they allowed to just come over?
4: What's going on? It's, we'll protect our country from invasion. That's what's happening. You know, from rapists and murderers. That's what's going on.
2: The government's condemned the behaviour. On Saturday, masked demonstrators blocked roads into Dover. 5 people have been killed and another 5 injured after an Amazon cargo plane careered off the runway at Miami International Airport. It struck a number of vehicles and burst into flames. The Chancellor will unveil a £150 million fund for fast-growing northern firms later. John Healey will set out plans to boost growth with more investment outside the UK's biggest cities. But the announcement comes after renewed pressure on the government's economic plans, with UK borrowing costs rising. Business Secretary Jonathan Reynolds insists Labour will build the economy.
5: Yes, the cost of living is a priority for him, of course it is, but so is the cost of doing business. And there is no taxation answer that will meet the British people's expectations on social care or defence or public services. We need a stronger economy. We've had some positive progress, but we want more.
2: Health leaders claim staff in England's A&E departments face violence or aggression on a daily or weekly basis. 96% of staff surveyed say they've been abused by patients or the public. Germany's AfD has fallen just short of a majority as it tries to form the country's first far-right state government since World War II. The party of Chancellor Friedrich Merz slumped to a disastrous result in Saxony-Anhalt. In sport, Everton came from behind twice to grab a 2-2 draw at home to Manchester United in the Premier League, while Arsenal beat Chelsea 2-1. Hearts are up to second in the Scottish Premiership following a 2-1 win at home to Dundee. That's the latest. I'm Faye Rowlands.
1: The weather for tomorrow, that is Tuesday, mainly fine. There is a risk of the odd early morning shower. South-easterlies turning south-westerly before dawn. 16 degrees with an overnight low of 7. Wednesday, a fine day, southerlies turning westerly. 16 degrees with an overnight low of 10. And Thursday, showers developing from morning, some heavy falls. 16 degrees with an overnight low of 9. And the weather for today, that is Monday, the heavy rain will clear to partly cloudy with the odd passing shower. Northerlies turning westerlies this afternoon. 18 degrees with an overnight low of 9.

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Could we agree who is right and who is wrong? It's as though we should forgive and carry on. Draw a line through the sand and start again. If the sun come on through or steers friends, they say true love never ends. I know of two little hearts, one girl, one boy, who'd gladly swap their mother for their toys. Marriage is forever, not a one-night stand. And my heart is still my girl, I'm your man. It takes time to understand. Is the fire you felt for me still aglow? It's a time for real truth, let it show. I saw you still wear a wedding ring. Came round the other night, you naughty thing. Is the real truth, it's just not over me. The line in the sand is drawn, dig it deep. Let the past stay in the past, let it sleep. I don't care where you've been or what you've done, but time's run out for you, you've had your fun. When I told you lately, you're still the one. Sometimes you're naughty, but you're nice. When you dress up, you are a man's delight. Maybe the storm will calm, turn out right. Remember, kiss and cuddle, not to fight. They say true love never ends. Is it lipstick that you wear for him or me? Was the grass on the other side not meant to be? If all the wrongs turn to right, could I have you back tonight? I swear.

I've still got a lump in my throat. I must have been wrong. They say true love never ends.

If you're looking for a new sewing machine, or you've got an existing sewing machine that needs repair, where would you take it? 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Samoil is situated at 6A Botany Road on the corner of Pakuranga Highway. 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

it seems our music mixes really popular with so many, many different people. And thank you for the email from Guam. And we are very, very pleased to hear that we have listeners in Guam who really enjoy our program and our music mix. So, again, a big hello to Guam.

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2: From the Sky News Centre at 9. A government minister's condemned behaviour at last night's anti-migrant protest in Portsmouth as thuggish and intimidating. Protesters clashed with police after hundreds gathered in an attempt to stop the processing of migrants. A dinghy reported to be carrying 140 people was intercepted yesterday. John Healey will give us the details of a £150 million fund for firms in the north of England when he delivers his first speech as Chancellor shortly. He'll be speaking in Coventry, not far from where it's reported up to 4,000 jobs are being lost at Jaguar Land Rover. Emma Reynolds is Chief Secretary to the Treasury.
3: John Healey will set out the government's approach to driving good growth in every postcode. Central to that vision is devolving power out of Whitehall to local leaders to make sure that they have the resources and the levers that they need to pull to drive job creation and good growth in their local areas.
2: Schools in England must now publish their allergy management policies. They also have to have things like EpiPens available for emergencies under Benedict's Law. It's named after Benedict Blythe, who died from a reaction in 2021. His mum, Helen, explains why she's been fighting ever since.
4: Following his death, we looked into what the measures are that schools have to follow and found they were actually quite minimal. And so that's why we campaigned for this and why for the last 4 years we've been asking government to put measures in place that stopped it being a postcode lottery and being voluntary for schools and made it mandatory.
2: Health leaders claim staff in England's A&E departments face violence or aggression on a daily or weekly basis. 96% of staff surveyed say they've been abused by patients or the public. UK house prices have recorded their first annual fall in nearly 3 years. Lloyd says prices were down 0.4% last month compared to a year ago. And Arsenal came from a goal down to beat Chelsea 2-1, making it 3 wins from 3 at the start of their Premier League title defence. Hearts are up to second in the Scottish Premiership thanks to a 2-1 win at home to Dundee. That's the latest.

0: the time. It's now 10 o'clock. And here is the Sky News from London.
1: From the Sky News Centre at 10, the Chancellor is redirecting £150 million to northern companies as part of a big speech this morning. The hope is that it will kickstart growth across the country. John Healey will set out his economic agenda following a difficult week which saw government borrowing costs rise sharply. Protesters and police have clashed in Portsmouth. They were trying to stop a reported 140 migrants from being processed after they arrived on a dinghy. A senior government minister has condemned the behaviour, describing it as thuggish. These people told us why they'd joined the protest.
2: Because why are we letting them in our country? Why are they allowed to just come over?
3: What's going on is we'll protect our country from invasion. That's what's happening, you know, from rapists and murderers. That's what's going on.
1: On Saturday, a crowd dressed in black and wearing balaclavas blocked road access to the port of Dover. Five people are dead after an Amazon cargo plane overshot the runway at Miami's main airport. County Sheriff Rosie Cordero Stutz gave an update on what happened to the plane after it hit several vehicles and caught fire.
4: It came to rest at a field adjacent to the airport. At this time, we can confirm that we have at least five deceased individuals, and we have multiple individuals that were transported to local hospitals with unknown injuries.
1: All flights at the airport have been halted, with all runways closed. The average UK house price fell by 0.4% last month compared to August in 2025. It's the first year-on-year decrease since November 2023. More than two-thirds of young people think their peers will be able to flout the social media ban. That's according to a recent poll. Restrictions for under-16s are expected to be introduced by next spring. And in sport, Everton came from behind twice to grab a 2-2 draw at home to Manchester United in the Premier League, while Arsenal beat Chelsea 2-1. Hearts are up to second in the Scottish Premiership following a 2-1 win at home to Dundee. That's the latest. I'm Faye Rowlands.

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2: From the Sky News Centre at 11. The Chancellor has used his first major speech since getting the job to insist the UK is turning a corner. John Healey said the government's top priorities are investment, innovation and jobs. He also said it plans to redirect £150 million towards firms in Northern England. But ahead of next month's budget, he brushed off questions about rumoured tax hikes, insisting his aim is to drive growth across the country.
3: We're deeply concerned still about the cost of living and the cost of business. And in the long run, the only way that you deal with that is greater growth. Because without greater growth, businesses can't start paying their workers more. They can't start earning the profits that allow them to reinvest for the future.
2: Meanwhile, Jaguar Land Rover's confirmed plans to cut 4,000 jobs over the next 2 years. Britain's largest car maker is looking to save £1.7 billion in costs. The Unite Union says it'll support workers. A senior government minister has condemned the behaviour of protesters last night at anti-migration demonstrations in Portsmouth. Hundreds gathered in a standoff with police blocking roads. Five people are dead and five others were seriously injured after an Amazon cargo plane overshot the runway while attempting to land in Miami. The company says it's working to understand how it happened. Two US envoys say they've had encouraging talks in Kyiv. Steve Witkoff and Jared Kushner went there after meeting Vladimir Putin in Moscow on Saturday. With aerial attacks escalating, they travelled between the capitals by train. Mr. Kushner insists they're looking for more than just a stopgap deal.
4: Not just to figure out how do we end the current war, but how do we create the right conditions and arrangements for a long-term durable peace that allows Ukraine to use the amazing bravery, ingenuity, strength that it's used to get through the last years of war.
2: It's claimed laughter therapy could help people with a common lung condition breathe better. A trial in Turkey suggests it could be as effective as breathing exercises. That's the latest.

guess he always was. He's careless about me. Sometimes I don't think he tries. But once in a while, he'll

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1: From Future Story News in the UK, I'm John Beaver. The far-right Alternative for Germany party has comfortably won state elections in the east of the country. The AfD received more than double the votes in Saxony-Anhalt compared to the governing Christian Democrats. No far-right party has governed a German state since the Second World War, but the AfD fell just short of an overall majority needed to govern alone. Ross Cullen reports.
2: The state election result in Germany was resounding for the far-right AfD and a disaster for Chancellor Friedrich Merz's party. The populist, far-right, anti-immigration AfD, which has been classed as right-wing extremist by Germany's domestic intelligence agency, won at least 44% of the vote, with Merz's Christian Democrats getting 18% of the vote. It's a major setback for the Chancellor, and the result has been hailed and criticised by various European politicians, and it will cause significant consequences, despite the Nationalist Party falling just short of winning a majority in the state government in Saxony-Anhalt in eastern Germany.
1: Protesters clashed with police overnight on the English south coast after the arrival of a boat carrying migrants from France. Mass demonstrators blocked access roads, trying to stop the migrants being taken to a processing centre. The standoff ended at around 3 a.m. on Monday morning after police issued a dispersal order and threatened arrests. It's the second major anti-migrant protest of the weekend after disruption in Dover on Saturday. Government Minister Emma Reynolds has said the activity was completely unacceptable.
3: This is thuggish and intimidating behaviour. This is not peaceful protest. Obviously, as a politician, I absolutely support people's right to peaceful protest, but this crosses a line.
1: US negotiators have wrapped up a trip to Moscow, then Kyiv, with no major breakthrough on ending the ongoing war. Ukrainian President Volodymyr Zelensky has said he expects the war to continue into the winter. Few details have been released about the negotiations, but more are expected in the coming weeks. The UK business secretary is meeting with bosses at Jaguar Land Rover after reports that the carmaker might cut as many as 4,000 jobs. The company is facing the impact of lower sales, global tariffs, and last year suffered a cyber attack that halted production for a month. The death toll from a building collapse in the Indian capital New Delhi has risen to 7. The 5-storey building, which housed a student hostel, came down on Sunday whilst basement repairs were underway. Nehar Punia reports from the scene.
4: Just down the road behind me is that building that came down crashing in the afternoon on Sunday local time. And we've been there and we can see that the rescue operations are very much continuing. You have the Delhi police that's leading that operation along with fire service personnel, as well as the disaster response force, both at the federal and the state level.
1: From bureaus worldwide, this is

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2: From the Sky News Centre at 1. The Chancellor has used his first major speech since getting the job to insist the UK is turning a corner. John Healey said the government's top priorities are investment, innovation and jobs. He also set out plans to redirect £150 million towards firms in Northern England. But ahead of next month's budget, he brushed off questions about rumoured tax hikes, insisting his aim is to drive growth across the country.
3: We're deeply concerned still about the cost of living and the cost of business. And in the long run, the only way that you deal with that is greater growth. Because without greater growth, businesses can't start paying their workers more. They can't start earning the profits that allow them to reinvest for the future.
2: Meanwhile, Mr. Healey's speech in Coventry took place as Jaguar Land Rover, based in the West Midlands, confirmed it's cutting 4,000 jobs. Britain's largest carmaker is looking to save £1.7 billion in costs, putting around 34,000 staff at risk. Professor David Bailey's from the University of Birmingham Business School.
4: Broadly, the automotive industry is getting massively squeezed. We saw only last week Volkswagen announce another 50,000 job cuts. So we're seeing more competition from China. We're seeing very high electricity prices, which is crippling manufacturing.
2: Four people have been arrested on suspicion of murder over the death of a baby girl during a camping trip in Staffordshire. Police say two men and two women were detained after officers were called to land off Strawberry Lane near Great Whirley on Saturday. Portsmouth City Council has hit out at poor judgment by the Home Office following anti-migration protests, saying the area was a completely unsuitable location to land lifeboats. Ministers have condemned the demonstrators' behaviour. Some mortgage rates have jumped, with experts warning of further rises to come. Moneyfacts says the average two-year fix has climbed to 5.63%. And perhaps laughter really is the best medicine. A trial in Turkey suggests laughter therapy could help people with a common lung condition breathe better. That's the latest. I'm Faye Rowlands.

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I know a dark, secluded place, a place where no one knows your face. A glass of wine, a fast embrace. It's called Hernando's Hideaway. Ole, all you see are silhouettes, and all you hear are castanets, and no one cares how late it gets. Not at Hernando's Hideaway. Ole.

fight Joe, then strike a match, and you will know you're in Hernando's Hideaway. Olé.

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Then strike a match and you will know you're in Hernando's hideaway.

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2: From the Sky News Centre at 2. Authorities in Portsmouth claim the city was ill-prepared and an unsuitable location to bring around 140 migrants ashore, with hundreds of protesters gathering last night. Local councils accused the Home Office of putting people at risk, adding it wasn't consulted on the decision. There were similar demonstrations in Dover in Kent on Saturday. Right-wing activist Daniel Thomas, known as Danny Tomo, is thought to have organised that.
3: It was only yesterday where we warned them that we will not accept this anymore, and that this is no longer an option to tell us that the boat numbers are down. This isn't about the numbers being down. We couldn't get care if it was only 10 arriving every week.
2: Two men and two women have been arrested on suspicion of murdering a baby girl in Staffordshire. Police say the three-month-old died while camping with family. Downing Street's admitted 4,000 job cuts at Jaguar Land Rover makes for an uncertain and concerning time for staff. Meanwhile, Chancellor John Healey insists the economy is turning a corner. Germany's Chancellor says he is deeply shocked after a far-right party surged to a resounding victory in a regional election. The AfD won around 44% of the vote in Saxony-Anhalt, but fell short of an absolute majority to govern. In translated comments, Friedrich Merz, the leader of the Christian Democratic Union, says the result has affected him personally.
4: This is a result that where we cannot go back to business as usual. I'm deeply unsettled also as a person, and this is the hardest defeat that the CDU has had for decades.
2: UK house prices have recorded their first annual fall in nearly 3 years. Lloyds says prices were down 0.4% in August compared to the same month in 2025. And we're told Oasis are not supporting the sale of hundreds of previously unheard material because of its size and significance. The auction house says everything is being handled with full transparency and proper legal process. That's the latest. I'm Nick Qureshi.

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I heard the wild goose cry, hanging north in the lonely sky. 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

0: good morning. It's now 5 o'clock, and this is a special big 5 o'clock call to the Mountainside FM 5 o'clock club. Good morning. And here is the Sky News from London.
1: From the Sky News Centre at 5. Hampshire police say some officers were injured during last night's anti-migrant protests. They stemmed from the arrival of around 140 people, which authorities in Portsmouth say they weren't prepared to process. Some protesters in balaclavas blocked roads and didn't leave until around 3 a.m. Far-right activist Danny Tomo, who led similar demonstrations in Dover on Saturday, interrupted an interview in Portsmouth with Reform UK's Zia Yusuf.
2: The men in this country, they're standing up for their women and children. What happened here last night was controlled. Okay, the men of this country were here to send a message that something more needs to happen than words.
3: You smashed up some police vehicles.
2: No, that was nothing to do with us. That was nothing to do with us.
1: A teenager is among four people arrested over the death of a three-month-old baby girl while camping in Woodland in Staffordshire. Two men and two women have been questioned on suspicion of murder. The mayor of the West Midlands says he wants the skills of Jaguar Land Rover staff to stay in the region after confirmation 4,000 jobs are to go over 2 years. The majority affect JLR's UK operations. The news comes as the Chancellor insists Britain is turning a corner, but John Healey admits there are still hurdles.
4: We're deeply concerned still about the cost of living and the cost of business. And in the long run, the only way that you deal with that is greater growth. Because without greater growth, businesses can't start paying their workers more. They can't start earning the profits that allow them to reinvest for the future.
1: The King has reconfirmed Prince Harry and Meghan will remain non-working royals following the Sussexes' return to the UK. Their status as private citizens has been clarified in a letter to government organisations. Pakistan have launched an internal investigation into reports of disciplinary issues during their current test tour of England. The move comes after seven players were sent home and major changes made to the coaching staff following defeats at Headingley and Lord's. And the Inbetweeners are making a return. Productions underway on a third film for Netflix. That's the latest. I'm Nick Qureshi.

0: And good morning. It's now 5:30.
1: BBC News with Moira Alderson. Germany's Chancellor Friedrich Merz has said he's deeply shocked following the far-right AfD party's decisive victory in elections in the eastern state of Saxony-Anhalt. The AfD won almost 44% of the vote, and to govern is now seeking support from other parties or individuals. Beatrix von Storck is AfD deputy leader.
2: We are offering to stop mass migration. We are offering to stop adapting our country to Islam majorities. We do not want to spend our money in the world, but do not have money for our own people. We do not want to pay for Ukraine for the war with what we don't have for our own people.
1: Jessica Parker has this assessment.
3: Chancellor Friedrich Merz basically seemed to acknowledge that he had been a personal problem in this campaign. There is a deep concern that he is failing to appeal to large swathes of Germany. His answers to that seem to be, we need to communicate our policies, our planned reforms better, with more emotion. But he wasn't saying that there needed to be a fundamental change of course politically. I think within CDU ranks there is deep concern about his leadership at the moment and where the party can go from here.
1: After three rounds of talks with President Trump's envoys, President Zelensky has said the most important thing is to continue working together to keep diplomacy going. He said the discussion centred on Ukraine's air defence needs. Kyiv is keen to avoid another winter of Russian strikes at energy and heating infrastructure, leaving millions to freeze. Russia and North Korea have formally opened the first road bridge across their shared border. The one-kilometre bridge spans the Tumen River between Kherson in Russia's Far East and Dumangang in North Korea. Ukrainian human rights groups have warned that the bridge may be intended to provide a discreet military logistics corridor between the two countries. The funeral of the convicted war criminal Ratko Mladic has taken place in the Serbian capital, Belgrade. Mladic had been serving a life sentence in prison in The Hague for his role in genocide, war crimes and crimes against humanity during the breakup of former Yugoslavia. Despite his crimes, many Serb nationalists continue to view him as a hero. Guy Delorney has more details.
4: On the same day as Ratko Mladic's funeral, Serbia's Prime Minister Đuro Matsut announced that he was going to ask President Aleksandar Vučić to declare parliamentary elections for next month. And this in part explains why we've seen the reaction to Ratko Mladic in Serbia that we have, and particularly from the government, which hasn't condemned him as a war criminal. Because the Serbian Progressive Party, which is the party of the government, the party of President Vučić, is well aware that a large proportion of its support are, to put it bluntly, Serbian nationalists.
1: Guy Delorney reporting. World News from the BBC. Lebanon's health ministry says 11 people, including women and children, have been killed in an Israeli airstrike on a residential building in the south. It says a paramedic was killed by a separate Israeli strike on his vehicle in the same town, Kfar Riman. The Israeli military claimed it struck infrastructure sites belonging to the Iran-backed militant group Hezbollah. The Israeli Defence Minister Yisrael Katz has threatened what he called all-out war against the Palestinian Authority if it were to prepare an attack against Israel similar to the one by Hamas on October 7, 2023. Mr. Katz made the comment shortly after a Palestinian man stabbed and wounded an Israeli settler in the occupied West Bank. The Israeli military subsequently shot the assailant dead. The European Union's unveiled an investment programme for Greenland worth more than $200 million. The EU Commission President Ursula von der Leyen said the deal would deliver real benefits for the people of the Arctic island. The joint partnership comes amid repeated comments by President Trump that the Danish autonomous territory should belong to the US. Denmark's Prime Minister Mette Frederiksen said Europe must strengthen regional security.
5: All of us is aware that the focus on the Arctic increases, and Europe will, of course, not be a bystander. And therefore, we need to continue to strengthen our common security

And that is Tuesday, the 8th of September. Cloudy periods with longer afternoon fine spells. Southwesterlies gusty from this afternoon. Expect 15 degrees with an overnight low of 7, and the sun will set at 7 minutes past 6. The weather for tomorrow, that is Wednesday, mainly fine. There is a risk of the odd shower in the afternoon. Light winds with southwesterlies developing at night. 16 degrees, an overnight low of 9. Thursday, cloudy with periods of rain from afternoon. Nor'westerlies turning southwesterly by evening. 16 degrees, an overnight low of 9. And Friday, partly cloudy. Southwesterlies, 15 degrees, with an overnight low of 12. And the weather for today, that is Tuesday, cloudy periods with longer afternoon fine spells. Southwesterlies gusting from the afternoon. Expect 15 degrees and an overnight low of 7. The current readings, the barometric pressure 1,005 millibars and rising. The outside temperature 10 degrees. We have a humidity of 83% with a light southerly wind. The hottest place in New Zealand currently, Whangarei, 13 degrees. The coldest, Twizel, minus 2 degrees. Windiest, Mahia, 39 kilometres an hour. And the wettest is Mahia, with 1 millimetre of rain. And the outside temperature currently for Greater Auckland, 10 degrees.

can gamble for matchsticks. 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

0: and good morning. It's 6 o'clock. And here is the Sky News from London.
1: From the Sky News Centre at six, the organiser of an anti-migrant protest in Kent on Saturday insists there was no violence towards police and has defended activists wearing balaclavas. Danny Tomo has been speaking from Portsmouth, where a similar demonstration last night saw some officers injured. 120 migrants were brought ashore in the city, where authorities claim they weren't prepared to process them. Policing Minister Sarah Jones says there can be no excuse for threatening behaviour or serious disruption.
2: Again, no arrests were made on the night. However, investigations are ongoing, and where criminality is identified, those responsible should expect to face the consequences.
1: Four people have been arrested on suspicion of murder after a three-month-old girl died while camping with family. Emergency services were called out to Staffordshire Woodland on Saturday. The Chancellor insists the British economy is turning a corner. John Healey's speech in Coventry came as nearby Jaguar Land Rover confirmed 4,000 job cuts, most of them in the UK. The German Chancellor's warning the far right's regional victory in the state of Saxony-Anhalt will have an international impact. Friedrich Merz says he's deeply shocked by the AfD's result. Officials in the US are investigating what caused an Amazon cargo plane to overshoot a runway and hit several vehicles, leading to the deaths of five people. Experts say investigators will determine whether the Boeing jet touched down too late at Miami International Airport. This was the moment the incident was reported to air traffic control.
3: Looks like we have an aircraft overran the runway.
4: Yes, sir.
5: Plane's on fire. Plane's on fire. Put your game faces on.
1: Former footballer Joey Barton will stay in custody until his trial next year. The 44-year-old denies causing grievous bodily harm with intent outside a golf club on Merseyside in March. And Kevin Peterson's rejoining England's ranks. The former batter has accepted a white ball coaching role. That's the latest. I'm Nick Qureshi.
0: The weather for today, and that is Tuesday, the 8th of September. Cloudy periods with longer afternoon fine spells. Southwesterlies gusty from this afternoon. Expect 15 degrees with an overnight low of 7, and the sun will set at 7 minutes past 6. The weather for tomorrow, that is Wednesday, mainly fine. There is a risk of the odd shower in the afternoon. Light winds with southwesterlies developing at night. 16 degrees, an overnight low of 9. Thursday, cloudy with periods of rain from afternoon, nor'westerlies turning south-westerly by evening, 16 degrees, an overnight low of 9, and Friday, partly cloudy, south-westerlies 15 degrees with an overnight low of 12. And the weather for today, that is Tuesday, cloudy periods with longer afternoon fine spells, south-westerlies gusting from the afternoon. Expect 15 degrees and an overnight low of 7. The current readings, the barometric pressure 1,005 millibars and rising. The outside temperature 10 degrees. We have a humidity of 83% with a light southerly wind. The hottest place in New Zealand currently, Whangarei, 13 degrees. The coldest, Twizel, minus 2 degrees, windiest Mahia, 39 kilometres an hour, and the wettest is Mahia, with 1 millimetre of rain. And the outside temperature currently for Greater Auckland, 10 degrees.

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1: BBC News with Moira Alderson. Germany's Chancellor Friedrich Merz has said he's deeply shocked following the far-right AfD party's decisive victory in elections in the eastern state of Saxony-Anhalt. The AfD won almost 44% of the vote, and to govern is now seeking support from other parties or individuals. Beatrix von Storck is AfD deputy leader.
2: We are offering to stop mass migration. We are offering to stop adapting our country to Islam majorities. We do not want to spend our money in the world, but do not have money for our own people. We do not want to pay for Ukraine for the war with what we don't have for our own people.
1: Jessica Parker has this assessment.
3: Chancellor Friedrich Merz basically seemed to acknowledge that he had been a personal problem in this campaign. There is a deep concern that he is failing to appeal to large swathes of Germany. His answers to that seem to be, we need to communicate our policies, our planned reforms better, with more emotion. But he wasn't saying that there needed to be a fundamental change of course politically. I think within CDU ranks there is deep concern about his leadership at the moment and where the party can go from here.
1: After three rounds of talks with President Trump's envoys, President Zelensky has said the most important thing is to continue working together to keep diplomacy going. He said the discussion centred on Ukraine's air defence needs. Kyiv is keen to avoid another winter of Russian strikes at energy and heating infrastructure, leaving millions to freeze. Russia and North Korea have formally opened the first road bridge across their shared border. The one-kilometre bridge spans the Tumen River between Kherson in Russia's Far East and Dumangang in North Korea. Ukrainian human rights groups have warned that the bridge may be intended to provide a discrete military logistics corridor between the two countries. The funeral of the convicted war criminal Ratko Mladic has taken place in the Serbian capital, Belgrade. Mladic had been serving a life sentence in prison in The Hague for his role in genocide, war crimes and crimes against humanity during the breakup of former Yugoslavia. Despite his crimes, many Serb nationalists continue to view him as a hero. Guy Delaunay has more details.
4: On the same day as Ratko Mladic's funeral, Serbia's Prime Minister Đuro Matsut announced that he was going to ask President Aleksandar Vučić to declare parliamentary elections for next month. And this in part explains why we've seen the reaction to Ratko Mladic in Serbia that we have, and particularly from the government, which hasn't condemned him as a war criminal, because the Serbian Progressive Party, which is the party of the government, the party of President Vučić, is well aware that a large proportion of its support are, to put it bluntly, Serbian nationalists.
1: Guy Delaunay reporting. World News from the BBC. Lebanon's health ministry says 11 people, including women and children, have been killed in an Israeli airstrike on a residential building in the south. It says a paramedic was killed by a separate Israeli strike on his vehicle in the same town, Kfar Riman. The Israeli military claimed it struck infrastructure sites belonging to the Iran-backed militant group Hezbollah. The Israeli Defence Minister Yisrael Katz has threatened what he called all-out war against the Palestinian Authority if it were to prepare an attack against Israel similar to the one by Hamas on October 7, 2023. Mr. Katz made the comment shortly after a Palestinian man stabbed and wounded an Israeli settler in the occupied West Bank. The Israeli military subsequently shot the assailant dead. The European Union's unveiled an investment programme for Greenland worth more than $200 million. The EU Commission President Ursula von der Leyen said the deal would deliver real benefits for the people of the Arctic island. The joint partnership comes amid repeated comments by President Trump that the Danish autonomous territory should belong to the US. Denmark's Prime Minister Mette Frederiksen said Europe must strengthen regional security.
5: All of us is aware that the focus on the Arctic increases, and Europe will, of course, not be a bystander. And therefore, we need to continue to strengthen our common security, as we do in Greenland, where 10 allies in the coming days will participate in the exercise Arctic Shield, on land, at sea, and in the air.
1: France is expected to produce one of its lowest amounts of wine in decades after this summer's soaring temperatures and severe drought damaged vines and reduced yields. The agriculture minister said champagne output was set to halve this year. Last week, French authorities announced more than $1 billion in emergency support for farmers. That's the latest. BBC News.
6: The weather for today, and that is Tuesday, the 8th of September. Cloudy periods with longer afternoon fine spells. Southwesterlies gusty from this afternoon. Expect 15 degrees with an overnight low of 7, and the sun will set at 7 minutes past 6. The weather for tomorrow, that is Wednesday,

learn fine spells. So westerlies gusting from the afternoon. Expect 15 degrees and an overnight low of 7. The current readings, the barometric pressure 1,005 millibars and rising. The outside temperature 10 degrees. We have a humidity of 83% with a light southerly wind. The hottest place in New Zealand currently, Whangarei, 13 degrees. The coldest, Twizel, minus 2 degrees. Windiest, Mahia, 39 kilometres an hour. And the wettest is Mahia, with 1 millimetre of rain. And the outside temperature currently for Greater Auckland, 10 degrees.

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1: Three teenagers have been arrested after bikes were forcibly taken from several young people at a popular East Auckland park, including a 14-year-old who suffered a broken arm. Police received several reports on Sunday afternoon about a group of young people stealing bicycles around Lloyd Elmore Park in Papakuranga. Inspector Steve Albrecht said that a 13-year-old reported being approached by a group of males who stole his bike on T. Rakau Drive. About 30 minutes later, a second person reported that the same group had stolen his 14-year-old daughter's bicycle, where she sustained a broken arm after allegedly being pushed off her bike. Albra said two suspects were then spotted on Pakuranga Road. On seeing police, the youths rode off at speed towards Lloyd Elmore Park. However, officers blocked in the offenders and quickly took them into custody. The bicycle taken in the first incident was recovered. While officers were dealing with the pair, a parent of one of the victims identified a third suspect at the park who was also then taken into custody. The police said inquiries establishing the third teenager has just stolen another bicycle from a 12-year-old in that park. A total of five bicycles were seized from the three teenagers and returned to their owner. The three 15-year-olds were referred to Youth Aid Services while police inquiries remained ongoing. One of the country's largest shopping centres, that's Auckland's Botany Town Centre, has been put up for sale in what real estate agents say could be the largest single asset retail transaction ever seen in the New Zealand market. Colliers and JLL have been jointly appointed to run an international expression of interest campaign for the 60,800 square metre centre, with bids closing October the 14th. While the companies have not put a public figure on the sale, Colliers Capital Market Director Richard Kirk told News he expects the centre to fetch in the vicinity of $450 million. It's one of New Zealand's very best assets, Kirk said. It'll get a lot of attention. The Sens Canadian pension fund owners have not yet spoken to buyers, he said, but the size of the deal means the real contest will likely be fought out by offshore players with very deep pockets. You do look offshore, you look at the institutional investors that have similar assets in Australia and across Asia Pacific, the sovereign wealth funds. Located 18 and a half kilometres southeast of Auckland CBD, Botany Town Centre is the country's fourth largest shopping centre, generating $354.7 million in annual turnover. It's one of my favourite shopping centres. I like Botany. Earlier this year, the government put an extra $25 million towards extra beds and staff recruitment to prepare for this winter. Health New Zealand said at Middlemore Hospital in Auckland it was redeploying staff and offering overtime shifts to address the high number of patients at its emergency department. Where procedures are deferred, Stokes Lampard said that patients can be assured it will only happen when safe to do so. The decision to defer care is not taken lightly, and all decisions are made on case-by-case basis by a clinical team, with patient safety and well-being as the highest priority. Surgeries are always rescheduled for the next available opportunity, and we consider the acuity of patients' condition to ensure those with the highest need are treated first. The number of New Zealanders returning from Australia has increased 14% in the past year, but the number heading across the ditch is more than double the number returning home. In the year ending December 2025, official figures from Statistics New Zealand show that 19,000 Kiwis made the return home from Australia, while 47,500 departed. While the number of departures to Australia was slightly down by 1%, net migration, the number of arrivals minus the number of departures is a significant loss of 28,500 Kiwis to our nearest neighbour in just a 12-month period. All of these numbers were the subject of debate on Christoph Luxon's regular Monday interview slot. However, as an employer, when I used to have someone come in from Australia, returning from Australia, I would just take their application and put FA in big red marker over the front of it. FA, failed Australia.
0: And here is the Sky News from London.
2: From the Sky News Centre at 7. A handful of police officers were injured and vehicles damaged during a standoff with masked anti-migration protesters in Portsmouth last night. Attempts were made to stop around 120 people who'd arrived on a small boat being driven away from the city in coaches. The government's condemned what it calls thuggish behaviour. Right-wing activist Danny Tomo, who organised the demonstration, interrupted an interview earlier with Reform UK's Zia Youssef.
3: His Majesty's Navy, yes, it's been underinvested in by successive governments, but the idea that it can't stop unarmed men in dinghies is clearly for the birds.
4: My name's Danny Tomo, as you know who I am.
5: We're not looking to intimidate anyone. Let me start by firstly explaining to you why the men are wearing masks.
2: An investigation's been launched after a three-month-old baby girl died while camping with family in Staffordshire. Four people have been arrested on suspicion of murder following the incident on Saturday in Woodland in Great Whirley. Downing Street says the Prime Minister has spoken to Donald Trump on the phone and agreed to continue working towards a ceasefire in Ukraine. We're told they also talked about the conflict in the Middle East. The Work and Pensions Secretary has promised the government will do all it can to ensure Jaguar Land Rover remains committed to the UK after it confirmed 4,000 job losses. They'll mostly affect British operations over the next 2 years. Downing Street has again insisted it won't consider bailing out JLR, but Pat McFadden admits it's a worrying time for workers.
6: This is a hugely important and successful British company. The announcement of the job losses are, of course, deeply concerning. This company, like others around the world, is facing significant global headwinds.
2: A street near Glasgow has been evacuated because of a burst gas main. People are being asked to avoid Eastwood Park in Giffnock. And the King says the Duke and Duchess of Sussex will remain private citizens and not working royals. A letter to government clarifies Harry and Meghan's status. That's the latest. I'm Nick Qureshi.
0: That was Mountainside News, where you can get the latest in local, national and international news.
1: The weather for today, and that is Tuesday, the 8th of September. Cloudy periods with longer afternoon fine spells. Southwesterlies gusty from this afternoon. Expect 15 degrees with an overnight low of 7, and the sun will set at 7 minutes past 6. The weather for tomorrow, that is Wednesday, mainly fine. There is a risk of the odd shower in the afternoon. Light winds with southwesterlies developing at night. 16 degrees, an overnight low of 9. Thursday, cloudy with periods of rain from afternoon. Norwesterlies turning southwesterly by evening. 16 degrees, an overnight low of 9. And Friday, partly cloudy, southwesterlies 15 degrees with an overnight low of 12. And the weather for today, that is Tuesday, cloudy periods with longer afternoon fine spells. Southwesterlies gusting from the afternoon. Expect 15 degrees and an overnight low of 7. The current readings, the barometric pressure 1,005 millibars and rising. The outside temperature 10 degrees. We have a humidity of 83% with a light southerly wind. The hottest place in New Zealand currently, Whangarei, 13 degrees. The coldest, Twizel, minus 2 degrees. Windiest, Mahia, 39 kilometres an hour. And the wettest is Mahia, with 1 millimetre of rain. And the outside temperature currently for Greater Auckland, 10 degrees.
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1: Every profession has a member that stands out. And if you're looking for an acupuncturist who stands out not only in years and years of experience, but years and years of doing it right, there is Ivan Pivak. Now, Ivan Pivak, he is out at Glendene, and his service to the public with acupuncture is without a doubt probably recognised as one of the best, so much so that he's won all the awards that makes him the best. And acupuncture releases endorphins from the brain, which makes it particularly effective in the treatment of pain. Now, many conditions can be successfully treated by acupuncture, and they're including things like headaches and migraines and facial pain, allergies, asthma, sciatica, arthritis pain, sports injuries, weight loss, nicotine addiction, insomnia, and tennis elbow. And who else than Ivan Pivak? Oh yes, and by the way, he did his training in Hong Kong. In contact Ivan on 836-3220, that's 836-3220, and his surgery is out at 4271 Great North Road, Glendene, Auckland. That's at 4271 Great North Road, Glendene, Auckland. Ivan Pivak.

Do you have a grandchild, a nephew or niece who is not enjoying school, but is good with their hands, a mechanical mind held together with common sense? Here is a wonderful opportunity to learn a trade that provides excellent earning results. Sam Oil, who is the owner of Sewing Machine Repairs, is wanting to employ a young, bright person, initially 4 hours per day, 5 days per week. Those hours will increase as the young recruit becomes more confident and better able to understand the technical side of this trade. This is a wonderful opportunity for any young person keen to learn a trade with excellent earning potential for years to come. Phone Sam Oil 02117570027. 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
1: RNZ News at 7. Good morning. I'm Nicola Wright. Emergency department nurses at Auckland's Middlemore Hospital say they're being pressured to work when sick. They say staff are already under significant pressure as the hospital deals with high demand. Blessin Tom reports.
2: RNZ spoke to several Middlemore ED nurses who said they were asked to come to work after calling in sick. One says she was told to take paracetamol and come in, while another was told to wear an N95 mask. Health NZ says staff sickness combined with high demand is putting pressure on emergency departments, but staff who are sick and unable to work should stay home. The nurses' organisation says asking sick nurses to work is a sign of desperation. It says nurses are already facing heavy workloads and burnout, and working while sick could put patients at risk.
1: Hātohone St John Ambulance says it's still experiencing very high emergency call numbers as the winter flu peak stretches into spring. Its operations director Doug Gallagher says 111 ambulance calls spiked to 17,000 a week last month. They've dropped to 15,000 now, still well above normal winter volumes. He says St John's staff are getting sick in the late flu peak.
3: The winter was slow to begin with. It was a mild winter. We thought we'd gone off lightly, and then bang, all of a sudden we saw the 111 call volumes and incidents go through the roof and off the chart levels we've never seen before.
1: Doug Gallagher says back office staff have been deployed to ambulance crews to help out. US authorities have completed the first scene examination of yesterday's fatal plane crash in Miami. The Amazon cargo plane overran the runway, crashing into several vehicles and catching fire, killing five people and injuring five others. Video of the plane coming into land appears to show part of the landing gear failing to make contact with the runway as the plane's running out of tarmac. CNN has also analysed the footage and says the plane was still increasing in speed instead of slowing down to taxi. Labour's leader says the party has done the costings for its fuel tax policy, but it won't release them until it releases its full fiscal plan. The Labour Party has promised not to increase the fuel excise duty for an entire term if elected to govern. The Transport Minister says that will leave the National Land Transport Fund with a $4.5 billion shortfall, a figure Labour disputes. Chris Hipkins says the policy has been costed, but he's waiting for updated Treasury economic forecasts before releasing Labour's fiscal plan. New Zealanders travelling in Indonesia are being warned to expect delays due to the eruption at Mount Arnak, Krakatau. More than 340,000 air passengers have been left stranded across the country after airports suspended operations. The New Zealand Embassy in Jakarta is warning volcanic ash from the eruption also poses health risks. An 84-year-old pensioner in frail health was left distressed and out of pocket when both his winter energy payment and his disability allowance were stopped for a week because of government botch-ups. Thousands of people had work and income payments wrongly suspended. Tom Everson was left $200 short before being recompensed the following week. Mr. Everson says it was distressing to receive a letter telling him his payments would be stopped.
4: They had carried out their threat to reduce the pension, which is a worry for an old fella. I live on the pension. I have no other source of income. It's a week's groceries.
1: The Ministry of Social Development and Minister Louise Upston have apologised to everyone affected. The Duke and Duchess of Sussex will not be working royals, despite having returned to live in the UK. A letter sent on behalf of King Charles is intended to clarify the status of Prince Harry and Meghan, who moved back from California with their children Archie and Lilibet last month. The letter said the couple will not be able to use the titles of His and Her Royal Highness and will remain private citizens. Harry made his first public appearance since returning to the UK today, visiting a television studio. A crash between a truck and a trailer on Auckland's northern motorway has blocked all northbound lanes from the Ōteha Valley off-ramp. One person has minor injuries. Traffic is being diverted at the off-ramp. That's the news. With sport, here's Barry Guy.
5: Chinese qualifier Qin Wen Zhang produced a spectacular fight back to upset six-time major winner Iga Swiatek in straight sets to reach the US Open quarterfinals. The Olympic champion came through qualifying and beat another seeded player, Madison Keys, in the previous round. Kiwi Erin Routliffe plays her third-round doubles match later this morning. Liam Lawson will again race for Red Bull at this weekend's Spanish Grand Prix as Isaac Hadjo continues to recover from his wrist injury. It will be the third straight race Hadjo has missed, with his replacement Lawson finishing 7th in the Netherlands and 14th in Italy. The Mudring is making its Formula One debut this weekend as the new home of the Spanish Grand Prix, previously hosted by Barcelona's Circuit de Catalunya. Pakistan have begun an inquiry into discipline and conduct on their cricket tour of England. Down 2-0 in the Test series, Pakistan last week sent 7 players home, called up 7 more, and replaced head coach Sarfaraz Ahmed with New Zealander Mike Hessen. The third Test is this week. That's your sports news.
6: The weather for today, and that is Tuesday, the 8th of September. Cloudy periods with longer afternoon fine spells.

16 degrees, an overnight low of 9, and Friday, partly cloudy, southwesterlies 15 degrees, with an overnight low of 12. And the weather for today, that is Tuesday, cloudy periods with longer afternoon fine spells, southwesterlies gusting from the afternoon. Expect 15 degrees and an overnight low of 7. The current readings, the barometric pressure 1,005 millibars and rising. The outside temperature 10 degrees. We have a humidity of 83% with a light southerly wind. The hottest place in New Zealand currently, Whangarei, 13 degrees. The coldest, Twizel, minus 2 degrees. Windiest, Mahia, 39 kilometres an hour. And the wettest is Mahia, with 1 millimetre of rain. And the outside temperature currently for Greater Auckland, 10 degrees.

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2: A bus and truck crash on Auckland North Northern Motorway this morning has left one person injured and all northbound lanes blocked. Emergency services were called to the incident near the Otiha Valley off-ramp just after 6 a.m. this morning. Police said the crash was between a bus and a truck and trailer. All northbound lanes were closed and traffic was being diverted at the Otiha Valley off-ramp. One person did receive minor injuries. Motorists are advised to expect delays, seek an alternative route of, or delay the travel while the scene is being cleared. New Zealand Transport Agency said the commuters will need to exit the motorway at Greville Road and detour by Albany Expressway to get back on State Highway 1 at Otiha Valley Road on-ramp. Avoid that area if possible at the moment. Expect delays and allow extra time. Growing debt and the legal board of trustees and the curriculum and management fees totaling hundreds of thousands of dollars a year prompted Education Ministry intervention at two former charter schools. Documents provided under the Official Information Act shows that the ministry identified serious governance and finance problems at Middle School West Auckland and South Auckland Middle School. The ministry dismissed the boards of both schools, replacing them with commissioners in July at South Auckland Middle School and in August at the Middle School West Auckland. A document outlining the case for a commissioner at SAM said that the school was at risk due to factors including low cash, arrears in the ministry for payroll, and serious procurement weaknesses. It said the school's board was illegal. The school should not have been paying $50,000 a year for the right use of a particular approach to teaching, and a forensic accounting investigation might be required. A separate document about MMWA said that that school had built up $183,000 debt to the ministry because it was repeatedly bouncing its payroll, meaning it did not have enough money to cover board-funded staff and the ministry was covering the gap. The document said the school has sustained financial governance, attendance and curriculum delivery challenges. It said the school's board did not understand the governance responsibility and appeared unwilling and incapable of making the changes that were needed. Some nurses working in the emergency department at Auckland Middlemore Hospital say they've been asked to come to work despite calling in sick. They say they have repeatedly raised concerns with management about the pressure on staff over the past 2 months, but little has changed. One of the country's busiest hospitals, that's Middlemore, has been under significant pressure in recent weeks as emergency department presentations and staff sicknesses increase. Last week, an emergency department doctor at the hospital told the press more than 100 people were waiting to be seen late on Wednesday night. They described the situation as appalling for both patients and certainly for staff. The doctor said the emergency department reached 103 patients waiting in the queue at 11:15 on Wednesday night, with 7 doctors rostered overnight. Those patients were in addition to people already receiving treatment and waiting for hospital beds. Last month, Health New Zealand Chief Executive Dale Bramley told the press that the health system was under significant pressure from the country's biggest flu outbreak in years. One nurse who has worked in Middlemore for more than 3 years said that overcrowding was a regular occurrence. Even in summer, Middlemore has patients waiting in the corridor. And when this happens in North Shore, for example, it's picked up by everyone. But this is our daily life at Middlemore. Wellington City Council has cut 47 staff roles in a drive to save over $4 million. Acting Chief Executive, that's Anna Calvis, confirmed yesterday that 141 roles will be disestablished, of which 41 were already vacant and 94 being created. The cuts are coming from the Creative Capital, Economic and Engagement, Planning and Environment and Property and Capital Projects team. Wow. How would you like a name like that? Or who do you... I'm part of the Creative Capital, Economic and Engagement, Planning and Environmental and Property and Capital Projects team. Have you ever heard so much nonsense all your life? Anyway, Calver said that the council passed this year's annual plan, which directed executives to find $4.4 million in savings from these teams. She said the targets required reduction of roles and changes to team structures. We have concluded our consultation with staff and final decisions have been made. As with all change processes, the most impractical, something or another here in Maori, I don't know what the hell it is, will have the opportunity to express their interest in any new roles.
0: And here is the Sky News from London.
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2: The weather for today, and that is Tuesday, the 8th of September. Cloudy periods with longer afternoon fine spells. Southwesterlies gusty from this afternoon. Expect 15 degrees with an overnight low of 7, and the sun will set at 7 minutes past 6. The weather for tomorrow, that is Wednesday, mainly fine. There is a risk of the odd shower in the afternoon. Light winds with southwesterlies developing at night. 16 degrees, an overnight low of 9. Thursday, cloudy with periods of rain from afternoon. Nor'westerlies turning southwesterly by evening. 16 degrees, an overnight low of 9. And Friday, partly cloudy. Southwesterlies 15 degrees with an overnight low of 12. And the weather for today, that is Tuesday, cloudy periods with longer afternoon fine spells. Southwesterlies gusting from the afternoon. Expect 15 degrees and an overnight low of 7. The current readings, the barometric pressure 1,005 millibars and rising. The outside temperature 10 degrees. We have a humidity of 83% with a light southerly wind. The hottest place in New Zealand currently, Whangarei, 13 degrees. The coldest, Twizel, minus 2 degrees. Windiest, Mahia, 39 kilometres an hour. And the wettest is Mahia, with 1 millimetre of rain. And the outside temperature currently for Greater Auckland, 10 degrees.

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There, in the night, true love found us. Yes, darling, and as we kissed, love, love spake about us. Then, darling, our hearts began to beat, beat as one. For this true, true love that had just begun.

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1: From Feature Story News in Washington, I'm James Goodison. Iran says a deal with Oman to manage shipping in the Strait of Hormuz is just days away. It's a move likely to increase tension over the waterway due to US opposition to any accord. The two sides have been involved in tit-for-tat strikes for the past week. Iran see the deal as a way to strengthen their control over the strait, which they now claim. The US wants the waterway to remain free as it was before the conflict started. President Trump has previously threatened to bomb Oman, a US ally, and says the United States has full control over the strait that he may rename to Trump Strait. Meanwhile, the US Navy blockade continues, with America mixing targeting strikes with economic sanctions. The two sides appear to be at a stalemate, with neither budging on their red lines. Elsewhere, US envoys Steve Witkoff and Jared Kushner have visited the Ukrainian capital Kyiv for the first time since Russia's full-scale invasion in 2022, holding talks with Ukrainian President Volodymyr Zelensky and European security advisers. The visit on Sunday followed more than 3 hours of talks with Russian President Vladimir Putin in Moscow, but no diplomatic breakthrough has been announced. President Zelensky says he expects the war to continue, while the US delegation says it's working on a refreshed peace proposal. Ross Cullen reports from Paris.
2: Certainly signs that there is a restart in energy from Washington to try to find a breakthrough when it comes to the Ukraine-Russia conflict. We saw a recent visit to Moscow by the CIA director, and this weekend, for the first time ever, Steve Witkoff and Jared Kushner inside Ukraine for physical talks in Kyiv with the Ukrainian president and also with the national security advisors from France, from Germany and from the United Kingdom, very conscious that there is a European angle to peace efforts. This is a war that's being fought here on the European continent.
1: And Vietnam's president and Communist Party General Secretary Tô Lam has arrived in Moscow for a 3-day state visit, the first by a Vietnamese head of state and party leader since 1991. The visit, at the invitation of Vladimir Putin, is expected to focus on cooperation in energy, defence and technology. Formal talks between the two leaders are scheduled for Tuesday. Dasha Chernyshova reports from Moscow.
3: We understand that the key word here is actually continuity. So the two sides are not going to build their relationship from the scratch, but this visit marks a milestone in which the sides are expected to update and upgrade the status of their bilateral relations in terms of the depth in which they cooperate. We feel that there is the need to update the trade framework with the free trade agreement, also expected to be amended, or at least some framework for that amendment is expected to be discussed. As the Russian analysts are put in this situation.
4: The weather for today, and that is Tuesday, the 8th of September. Cloudy periods with longer afternoon fine spells. Southwesterlies gusty from this afternoon. Expect 15 degrees with an overnight low of 7, and the sun will set at 7 minutes past 6. The weather for tomorrow, that is Wednesday, mainly fine. There is a risk of the odd shower in the afternoon. Light winds with southwesterlies developing at night. 16 degrees, an overnight low of 9. Thursday, cloudy with periods of rain from afternoon. Northwesterlies turning southwesterly by evening. 16 degrees, an overnight low of 9. And Friday, partly cloudy. Southwesterlies, 15 degrees, with an overnight low of 12. And the weather for today, that is Tuesday, cloudy periods with longer afternoon fine spells. Southwesterlies gusting from the afternoon. Expect 15 degrees and an overnight low of 7. The current readings, the barometric pressure 1,005 millibars and rising. The outside temperature 10 degrees. We have a humidity of 83% with a light southerly wind. The hottest place in New Zealand currently, Whangarei, 13 degrees. The coldest, Twizel, minus 2 degrees. Windiest, Mahia, 39 kilometres an hour. And the wettest is Mahia, with 1 millimetre of rain. And the outside temperature currently for Greater Auckland, 10 degrees.

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1: Some nurses working in the emergency department at Auckland Middlemore Hospital say they've been asked to come to work despite calling in sick. They say they have repeatedly raised concerns with management about the pressure on staff over the past 2 months, but little has changed. One of the country's busiest hospitals, that's Middlemore, has been under significant pressure in recent weeks as emergency department presentations and staff sicknesses increase. Last week, an emergency department doctor at the hospital told the press more than 100 people were waiting to be seen late on Wednesday night. They described the situation as appalling for both patients and certainly for staff. The doctor said the emergency department reached 103 patients waiting in the queue at 11:15 on Wednesday night, with 7 doctors rostered overnight. Those patients were in addition to people already receiving treatment and waiting for hospital beds. Last month, Health New Zealand Chief Executive Dale Bramley told the press that the health system was under significant pressure from the country's biggest flu outbreak in years. One nurse who has worked in Middlemore for more than 3 years said that overcrowding was a regular occurrence. Even in summer, Middlemore has patients waiting in the corridor. And when this happens in North Shore, for example, it's picked up by everyone. But this is our daily life at Middlemore. New Zealand's economic recovery is underway, rating agency Moody's say, but there are questions we will need to grapple with about rates caps and data centres. It has released a new report on New Zealand's credit conditions and the forces that are combining for the country's economic recovery. It said the country's strong institutions and robust regulatory frameworks, as well as the well-capitalised banking system, would help as the economy gradually recovered. But cost of living issues, fiscal constraints and growing infrastructure needs would create different outcomes for different parts of the economy. New Zealand's economy is emerging from 2 years of stagnation with support from strong agriculture export prices, recovering tourism and the lagged effect of earlier monetary easing. However, elevated inflation and renewed monetary tightening will constrain household spending and business investment in the near term. The number of New Zealanders returning from Australia has increased 14% in the past year, but the number heading across the ditch is more than double the number returning home. In the year ending December 2025, official figures from Statistics New Zealand show that 19,000 Kiwis made the return home from Australia, while 47,500 departed. While the number of departures to Australia was slightly down by 1%, net migration, the number of arrivals minus the number of departures is a significant loss of 28,500 Kiwis to our nearest neighbour in just a 12-month period. All of these numbers were the subject of debate on Christoph Luxon's regular Monday interview slot. However, as an employer, when I used to have someone come in from Australia, returning from Australia, I would just take their application and put FA in big red marker over the front of it. FA, failed Australia. A bus and truck crash on Auckland North Northern Motorway this morning has left one person injured and all northbound lanes blocked. Emergency service was called to the incident near the Otiha Valley off-ramp just after 6 a.m. this morning. Police said the crash was between a bus and a truck and trailer. All northbound lanes were closed and traffic was being diverted at the Otiha Valley off-ramp. One person did receive minor injuries. Motorists are advised to expect delays, seek an alternative route or delay the travel while the scene is being cleared. New Zealand Transport Agency said the commuters will need to exit the motorway at Greville Road and detour by Albany Expressway to get back on State Highway 1 at Otiha Valley Road on-ramp. Avoid that area if possible at the moment. Expect delays and allow extra time. A preferred buyer has been chosen for Auckland's unfinished and that ugly $300 million seascape tower. That one's been, that's been sitting unfinished now for some time down in Key Street. Work on the partially completed 56-storey residential tower stopped in 2024 following dispute between developer Shandai Customs and contractor China Construction New Zealand. Shandai was placed in receivership earlier this year, kick-starting Bailey's search for a new owner. After a multi-phase process, the real estate agency managing director, Mike Bailey, told the news a buyer has been chosen. There is an exclusivity agreement signed and in place, he said. He was unable at this time to identify who the buyer was, only that they were exceptionally wealthy.
0: And here is the Sky News from London.
2: From the Sky News Centre at 9, Hampshire police are trying to track down suspects involved in violent scenes during an anti-migrant protest in Portsmouth last night. A small number of officers were injured and patrol vehicles damaged. City authorities say migrants arrived without consultation before 120 were transferred to Kent for processing. Craig Jones helped organise the demonstration.
3: They're absolutely safe in France, every other country that they come through. Then they get on a boat and put their own lives at risk to travel 200 miles up. Believe it was from Cherbourg over to here, or 100 miles, I might be wrong. Why are they worried about what I say verbally?
2: Organisers of a similar protest in Dover on Saturday claim there was no violence towards police. An 18-year-old is among four people arrested on suspicion of murdering a three-month-old girl while camping. Police were called to Woodland in Staffordshire on Saturday. The business secretary is to meet Jaguar Land Rover's leadership team tomorrow. Britain's biggest car makers confirmed 4,000 jobs are to go over 2 years, most of them UK office roles. Officials in the US are investigating what caused an Amazon cargo plane to overshoot a runway and kill five people. Five others were seriously hurt when the Boeing hit several vehicles at Miami International Airport yesterday. Investigators will look into whether the aircraft touched down too late. This was the moment the incident was reported to air traffic control.
4: Looks like we have an aircraft overran the runway.
5: Yes, sir.
6: Plane's on fire. Plane's on fire. Put your game faces on.
2: The King's repeated the Duke and Duchess of Sussex will remain private citizens despite their return to the UK. A letter to government clarifies Harry and Meghan's status. 800 barrels of Guinness or 70,000 pints worth are still missing in Cheshire. Police believe they have found two lorry trailers used in a theft from a depot in Runcorn over a week ago. And I'm a Celebrity is going to Canada. Ant and Dec will host a spin-off called The Wild Frontier, where campmates will compete in pairs. That's the latest. I'm Nick Horatio.
0: That was Mountainside News, where you can get the latest in local, national and international news.
1: The weather for today, and that is Tuesday, the 8th of September. Cloudy periods with longer afternoon fine spells. Southwesterlies gusty from this afternoon. Expect 15 degrees with an overnight low of 7, and the sun will set at 7 minutes past 6. The weather for tomorrow, that is Wednesday, mainly fine. There is a risk of the odd shower in the afternoon. Light winds with southwesterlies developing at night. 16 degrees, an overnight low of 9. Thursday, cloudy with periods of rain from afternoon, nor'westerlies turning south-westerly by evening, 16 degrees, an overnight low of 9, and Friday, partly cloudy, south-westerlies 15 degrees with an overnight low of 12. And the weather for today, that is Tuesday, cloudy periods with longer afternoon fine spells, south-westerlies gusting from the afternoon. Expect 15 degrees and an overnight low of 7.

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1: In broadcasting circles, Mountainside FM is known as the Black Sheep Broadcaster. And I have no problem with that, because the black sheep is sometimes the only one telling the truth.
2: I found the Maori Party, along with the Labour, Green and, to a degree, the top party acceptance of its anti-democratic policies actually quite abhorrent and not even slightly acceptable. The media has not called this out, and I see the basis for the concerns expressed by those who understand our current political dilemma. Expediency and avoiding the issue rather than democratically based leadership in and by a government certainly does us no favours. Very careful voting choices are now essential for all of us in November, and I hope good, considered and democratic reasons do prevail. It's middle white New Zealanders who have become inert and so sluggish that are now our problem. A call to arms and a civil war with a well-regulated militia is always the last resort in these circumstances, but Joe and Joanne, average in the suburbs, they just have lost all fight. They have no fight left in them. The radical left, if their rantings and spittle-filled venom on social media is to be believed, they're just amping for a backlash, especially the brown revolutionary race Marxist. The angriest, the ugliest people in our society might be the students, the baristas and the second-hand clothing sellers, but they sound like they're ready to go to war for their politics while the suburbs throw their votes down the empty toilet once again. I have a memory of sitting around a barbecue many years ago with a large group of my family, teenage kids, siblings, etc., etc. The conversation got around to this sort of thing. My point at the time was they all need to have a position on what they would do when the radical left and or the anti-Christian hordes came knocking at their door. I tell you what, they don't ridicule me now as they witness the dangers of the manipulated Labour left as warned those years back by Sir Geoffrey Palmer and David Longie.

this. Whatever I do and wherever I go, I'll be thinking of you. And you can be sure I'll always love you, because you're the best mama in the whole world.

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No pretending with this company, their knowledge and ability to solve most reception problems is legendary. They specialise in the multi-apartment and residential buildings, installation, maintenance, maintaining high-quality reception, Freeview, digital, dish or Wi-Fi. Auckland Aerial services Auckland City from Warkworth, O'Rewa, Helensville, right down to the Bombay Hill. So give Bob a call on 0274 541 214. That is Rob on 0274 541 214. Auckland Aerial. And it's now 20 to 10.

0: It is now time for Listener's Corner, where we once again look at the good, the bad, and the ugly issues brought to our attention by our listeners. There are always plenty of ugly and bad issues, but please advise us also of the good happenings around our region. We wish to recognise those groups and individuals who help and assist others. New Zealand, yeah, we, like so many other countries, are experiencing chronically high prices at the supermarkets. I personally do not believe supermarkets are playing a straight and honest game, nor are some of their suppliers. I would even suggest that there is some price gouging taking place. Politicians need to show some leadership in trying to solve this problem of food prices. The suggestion from the Green Party to solve this problem has left me absolutely gobsmacked. Their proposal is by developing acquisition law, they would take so many branches of Woolworths or Foodstuffs, rename them Kiwi Mart, and operate them against the current retailers. Now, the Greens are proposing that at least 120 existing supermarkets plus distribution centre capacity be compulsory sold into public ownership, with the government establishing a new publicly owned chain called Kiwi Mart. Their own figures put the acquisition costs of about $1.3 billion, followed by, or maybe another $1.5 billion, to capitalise Kiwi Mart. Now, New Zealand has a highly concentrated grocery market dominated by Woolworths and Foodstuffs. The Commerce Commission has already identified structural competition problems. The Greens' assertion that supermarkets are making excessive profits shouldn't automatically be accepted as proof of price gouging. However, high profits alone don't establish that a particular price is excessive or, in fact, unlawful. But the distinction is important. If there is genuine evidence of suppliers or retailers manipulating prices, restricting competition, using exclusionary contracts, or exploiting market power, then government has every justification for coming down hard, coming down very hard. And there is already considerable less radical tool available. It's simple. Strengthen the Commerce Commission's investigative and enforcement powers and make the consequences of anti-competitive behaviour painful enough to certainly deter it. If we take the Green Party's proposal seriously and follow it through as a scenario, rather than simply dismissing it as radical, we can see where the policy would probably lead. The Greens are proposing 120 Kiwi Mart supermarkets backed by two distribution centres, with the acquisition and establishment package estimated around $2.8 billion. The underlying problem actually is quite real. The Commerce Commission has repeatedly concluded that competition New Zealand grocery market is not working very well at all. And here is the question I would put to the Greens. New Zealand already has a regulator whose job is to improve competition. The Commerce Commission says the grocery sector needs more competition and has already had major reforms implemented following its market study. So for goodness sake, why spend $2.8 billion creating a government supermarket chain rather than spending considerably less on making it easier for generally independent private competitors to enter the market? Now, that is the fundamental issue, isn't it? The Greens' policy isn't really just a supermarket policy. It is a philosophical decision about the role of government in commerce. But there is a considerable difference between regulating a market and becoming a major participant in that market. And that is the question I think we should all be asking about this Kiwi Mart thing. Would a government-owned supermarket chain generally lower prices because it introduced competition? Or would it eventually require taxpayer support to maintain those lower prices? could it actually encourage the existing supermarkets to become more efficient and competitive, or could it distort the market by putting government-backed competitor against privately owned businesses? And what happens when KiwiMart actually starts losing money? The people I mostly mix with are business or ex-business people, many who know the retail market exceptionally well. Ask any of them for their opinion on this greeny, harebrained scheme. They stutter and look like stunned mullets. The Green KiwiMart is a plan destined to fail and even become a major business failure, costing us ratepayers millions, if not billions of dollars. I am scared, yes, I am scared at this moment in time that there are voters out there who have not even the smallest experience of business and or systems who would support more of this absolute harebrained nonsense being put forward by those nincompoop Greens.
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0: Three teenagers have been arrested after bikes were forcibly taken from several young people at a popular East Auckland park, including a 14-year-old who suffered a broken arm. Police received several reports on Sunday afternoon about a group of young people stealing bicycles around Lloyd Elmore Park in Papakuranga. Inspector Steve Albrecht said that a 13-year-old reported being approached by a group of males who stole his bike on T. Rakau Drive. About 30 minutes later, a second person reported that the same group had stolen his 14-year-old daughter's bicycle, where she sustained a broken arm after allegedly being pushed off her bike. Albrecht said two suspects were then spotted on Pakuranga Road. On seeing police, the youths rode off at speed towards Lloyd Elmore Park. However, officers blocked in the offenders and quickly took them into custody. The bicycle taken in the first incident was recovered. While officers were dealing with the pair, a parent of one of the victims identified a third suspect at the park, who was also then taken into custody. The police said inquiries establishing the third teenager has just stolen another bicycle from a 12-year-old in that park. A total of five bicycles were seized from the three teenagers and returned to their owner. The three 15-year-olds were referred to Youth Aid Services while police inquiries remained ongoing. One of the country's largest shopping centres, that's Auckland's Botany Town Centre, has been put up for sale on what real estate agents say could be the largest single asset retail transaction ever seen in the New Zealand market. Colliers and JLL have been jointly appointed to run an international expression of interest campaign for the 60,800 square metre centre, with bids closing October the 14th. While the companies have not put a public figure on the sale, Colliers Capital Market Director Richard Kirk told News he expects the centre to fetch in the vicinity of $450 million. It's one of New Zealand's very best assets, Kirk said. It'll get a lot of attention. Bessendon's Canadian pension fund owners have not yet spoken to buyers, he said, but the size of the deal means the real contest will likely be fought out by offshore players with very deep pockets. You do look offshore, you look at the institutional investors that have similar assets in Australia and across Asia Pacific, the sovereign wealth funds. Located 18.5 kilometres southeast of Auckland CBD, Botany Town Centre is the country's fourth largest shopping centre, generating $354.7 million in annual turnover. It's one of my favourite shopping centres. I like Botany. Today marks 1 year since fugitive father Tom Phillips was shot dead in confrontation with police, nearly 4 years after taking his children to hiding in the King Country bush near the remote settlement of Maricopa. Reporter Simon Mercer returned to the district to see how the community is faring and what questions they still want answered. The King Country, you don't have to be in Maricopa to find someone connected to the settlement. On Tikawiti's Main Street, we met Tanel Kiti. She's an ambulance officer, a district councillor up in Otorohanga to the north, and someone with strong family connections to Maricopa, more than an hour away on the west coast. It turns out we've interviewed her auntie there about 3 years earlier. 12 months after Tom Phillips' death and after the serious wounding of a local police officer, the saga remains very close to home. When Tom Phillips first went into hiding and his children overruling in the family court, we found some in the district who actually backed him. They saw him as a father protecting his children. As time passed and the welfare of the children became a much bigger concern, that support certainly faded. And while much of the circumstances surrounding the case remained suppressed, Phillips' conduct prompted Police Minister Mark Mitchell to call him actually a monster. People say that the Phillips are really good people, Christian people. A 13-year-old will be referred to Youth Aid after more than $6,000 worth of Pokemon cards were stolen from a shop in Auckland. Police said the teenager took off with a ring binder in the Henderson while the shopkeeper was distracted. Inquiries into the theft quickly identified the alleged offender, with a search warrant conducted at their address Thursday morning. Some of the cards were recovered while others have already been swapped. Members of the public were advised to be wary about swapping the popular trading cards. Anyone who believes they have received stolen cards or has information related to this incident have been asked to contact the police online. International travellers at Auckland Airport will soon clear security screening before passport control, reversing the current order as part of a major overhaul to bring domestic jet and international travel under one roof. The change, nicknamed the Flip, is already underway in the international terminal and will mean all international travellers are screened by security first before reaching the border processing by the end of next year. Auckland Airport Chief Operation Officer Chloe Surridge said the work is part of the move for domestic jet and international travellers to actually share one building. The changes we're making through the passport control area will support a future-ready border process, she said. By the end of 2027, all international travellers will go through security screening first and then proceed through passport control for border processing, whilst the domestic travellers will go through security and then they'll be diverted to domestic departures.
1: And here is the Sky News from London.
2: From the Sky News Centre at 10, Hampshire police say some officers were injured during last night's anti-migrant protests. They stemmed from the arrival of 120 people, which authorities in Portsmouth say they weren't prepared to process. Some protesters in balaclavas blocked roads and didn't leave till around 3 a.m. Right-wing activist Danny Tomo, who led similar demonstrations in Dover in Kent on Saturday, interrupted an interview in Portsmouth with Reform UK's Zia Youssef.
3: This country, they're standing up for their women and children. What happened here last night was controlled. Okay, the men of this country were here to send a message that something more needs to happen than words.
4: You smashed up some police vehicles.
3: No, that was nothing to do with us.
2: A teenager is among four people arrested over the death of a three-month-old baby girl while camping in woodland in Staffordshire. Two men and two women have been questioned on suspicion of murder. Downing Street says the Prime Minister has spoken to Donald Trump on the phone and agreed to continue working towards a ceasefire in Ukraine. We're told they also talked about the conflict in the Middle East. The Mayor of the West Midlands says he wants the skills of Jaguar Land Rover staff to stay in the region after confirmation 4,000 jobs are to go over 2 years. The majority affect JLR's UK operations. The news comes as the Chancellor insists the UK is turning a corner, but John Healey admits there are still hurdles.
5: We're deeply concerned still about the cost of living and the cost of business. And in the long run, the only way that you deal with that is greater growth. Because without greater growth, businesses can't start paying their workers more. They can't start earning the profits that allow them to reinvest for the future.
2: The German Chancellor's warning the far right's regional victory in the state of Saxony-Anhalt will have an international impact. Friedrich Merz says he's deeply shocked by the AfD's result. And the Inbetweeners are making a return. Production's underway on a third film for Netflix. That's the latest. I'm Cam Hall.
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0: The weather for today, and that is Tuesday, the 8th of September. Cloudy periods with longer afternoon fine spells. Southwesterlies gusty from this afternoon. Expect 15 degrees with an overnight low of 7, and the sun will set at 7 minutes past 6. The weather for tomorrow, that is Wednesday, mainly fine. There is a risk of the odd shower in the afternoon. Light winds with southwesterlies developing at night. 16 degrees, an overnight low of 9. Thursday, cloudy with periods of rain from afternoon. Nor'westerlies turning southwesterly by evening. 16 degrees, an overnight low of 9. And Friday, partly cloudy, southwesterlies 15 degrees with an overnight low of 12. And the weather for today, that is Tuesday, cloudy periods with longer afternoon fine spells. Southwesterlies gusting from the afternoon. Expect 15 degrees and an overnight low of 7.

always remember the day you promised to love me, baby. You said you'd love me till the very end of time. And I'll never forget the day you walked.

If your toes aren't tapping yet, they're about to file a complaint. The Rod Simes Big Band has dropped a scorcher, Smoke and Brass. 13 blazing big band tracks guaranteed to make your lounge feel like a late night jazz club. 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

Eugene Stewart was a prominent Irish country music singer, known for his deep baritone voice and significant contribution to the genre, particularly during the show band era. Gene Stewart was born in Eugene Stewart in 1944 in County Tyrone, Northern Ireland, began his career in music after working as a bricklayer and photographer. He first gained recognition in 1969 when he joined the popular show band The Mighty Avons, taking over as lead singer after Larry Cunningham left the group. This marked the beginning of a successful musical journey that spanned over five decades. Stewart's career was characterized by numerous hits and unique ability to blend traditional Irish music with country influences. He formed his own band, The Homesteaders, after leaving the Mighty Avons in 1974. Throughout his career, he released about 20 albums and became known for his songs such as Sing the Blues to Daddy and Pretty Little Girl from Omagh. His music resonated with audiences and he made several appearances at the Grand Ole Opry in Nashville, further solidifying his reputation in the country music scene. So here is Gene Stewart, 3 plus 1.

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The Rod Simes Big Band has dropped a scorcher, Smoke and Brass. 13 blazing big band tracks guaranteed to make your lounge feel like a late night jazz club. 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
3: Drug debt and a legal board of trustees and the curriculum and management fees totaling hundreds of thousands of dollars a year prompted Education Ministry intervention at two former charter schools. Documents provided under the Official Information Act shows that the Ministry identified serious governance and finance problems at Middle School West Auckland and South Auckland Middle School. The Ministry dismissed the boards of both schools, replacing them with commissioners in July at South Auckland Middle School and in August at the Middle School West Auckland. A document outlining the case for a commissioner at SAM said that the school was at risk due to factors including low cash, arrears in the ministry for payroll, and serious procurement weaknesses. It said the school's board was illegal. The school should not have been paying $50,000 a year for the right use of a particular approach to teaching, and a forensic accounting investigation might be required. A separate document about MMWA said that that school had built up $183,000 debt to the ministry because it was repeatedly bouncing its payroll, meaning it did not have enough money to cover board-funded staff and the ministry was covering the gap. The document said the school has sustained financial governance, attendance and curriculum delivery challenges. It said the school's board did not understand the governance responsibility and appeared unwilling and incapable of making the changes that were needed. Earlier this year, the government put an extra $25 million towards extra beds and staff recruitment to prepare for this winter. Health New Zealand said at Middlemore Hospital in Auckland it was redeploying staff and offering overtime shifts to address the high number of patients at its emergency department. Where procedures are deferred, Stokes Lampard said that patients can be assured it will only happen when safe to do so. The decision to defer care is not taken lightly, and all decisions are made on case-by-case basis by a clinical team with patient safety and well-being as the highest priority. Surgeries are always rescheduled for the next available opportunity, and we consider the acuity of patient's condition to ensure those with the highest need are treated first. Labor leader Chris Hipkins has confirmed the party has done the costing for its fuel tax policy, but it will not reveal it until it releases its full fiscal plan. The party has so far disputed national figures, but has not revealed its own, with Hipkins so far only saying it had an idea. He is now saying the policy has been costed. Labor has committed to no increase in the fuel excise duty at all for an entire term if elected. The government has cancelled a planned 12 cents a litre increase in January, instead proposing an increase in the tax by 5 cents every 6 months between the start of 2028 through to the end of 2029. The National Land Transport Fund will instead be topped up to the tune of $1.5 billion. Of which $450 million will come from the Rainy Day Fund created in this year's budget. Waiting for figures from Chris Hipkins. You see him standing and see those idiots sitting next to him on that front bench of Labor, the opposition bench. They are the same faces, the same people that lied to us with that dreadful Ardern woman. Dreadful people. Dreadful, dishonest, horrible people. And Hipkins stands there in front of them. And you know the bit that amazes me? He has learnt to keep a straight face. Just to catch up on the latest polls over the weekend, Labor and National are both polling below 30% in a new poll that also has opportunity short of the threshold needing for getting into government. The Kwale Wong-led upstarts have fallen from 6.1 to 4.5% in the latest taxpayer union courier poll, backing the trend found in other polls. Labor has taken a big hit, down 1.9 to 25.9%, its lowest result in this poll since July 2024, and even lower than the 26.9 point thrashing it got at the 2023 election. National has also taken a tumble, down 2 points to 29%, also significantly lower than its 38% points it won at the last election. The current coalition government would be returned to power based on this poll, with opportunities unable to get above that 5%, and it certainly will not be, and thank goodness, a kingmaker. Some nurses working in the emergency department at Auckland Middlemore Hospital say they've been asked to come to work despite calling in sick. They say they have repeatedly raised concerns with management about the pressure on staff over the past 2 months, but little has changed. One of the country's busiest hospitals, that's Middlemore, has been under significant pressure in recent weeks as emergency department presentations and staff sicknesses increase. Last week, an emergency department doctor at the hospital told the press more than 100 people were waiting to be seen late on Wednesday night. They described the situation as appalling for both patients and certainly for staff. The doctor said the emergency department reached 103 patients waiting in the queue at 11:15 on Wednesday night, with 7 doctors rostered overnight. Those patients were in addition to people already receiving treatment and waiting for hospital beds. Last month, Health New Zealand Chief Executive Dale Bramley told the press that the health system was under significant pressure from the country's biggest flu outbreak in years. One nurse who has worked in Middlemore for more than 3 years said that overcrowding was a regular occurrence, even in summer. Middlemore has patients waiting in the corridor. And when this happens in North Shore, for example, it's picked up by everyone. But this is our daily life at Middlemore. New Zealand's economic recovery is underway, rating agency Moody's say, but there are questions we will need to grapple with about rates caps and data centres. It has released a new report on New Zealand's credit conditions and the forces that are combining for the country's economic recovery. It said the country's strong institutions and robust regulatory frameworks, as well as the well-capitalised banking system, would help as the economy gradually recovered. But cost of living issues, fiscal constraints and growing infrastructure needs would create different outcomes for different parts of the economy. New Zealand's economy is emerging from 2 years of stagnation with support from strong agriculture export prices, recovering tourism and the lagged effect of earlier monetary easing. However, elevated inflation and renewed monetary tightening will constrain household spending and business investment in the near term. The number of New Zealanders returning from Australia has increased 14% in the past year, but the number heading across the ditch is more than double the number returning home. In the year ending December 2025, official figures from Statistics New Zealand show that 19,000 Kiwis made the return home from Australia, while 47,500 departed. While the number of departures to Australia was slightly down by 1%, net migration, the number of arrivals minus the number of departures is a significant loss of 28,500 Kiwis to our nearest neighbour in just a 12-month period. All of these numbers were the subject of debate on Christopher Luxon's regular Monday interview slot. However, as an employer, when I used to have someone come in from Australia, returning from Australia, I would just take their application and put FA in big red marker over the front of it. FA, failed Australia.
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0: From the Sky News Centre at 11, the organiser of an anti-migrant protest in Kent on Saturday insists there was no violence towards police and has defended activists wearing balaclavas. Danny Tomo's been speaking from Portsmouth, where a similar demonstration last night saw some officers injured. 120 migrants were brought ashore in the city, where authorities claim they weren't prepared to process them. Policing Minister Sarah Jones says there can be no excuse for threatening behaviour or serious disruption.
4: Again, no arrests were made on the night. However, investigations are ongoing, and where criminality is identified, those responsible should expect to face the consequences.
0: Four people have been arrested on suspicion of murder after a three-month-old girl died while camping with family in Staffordshire Woodland. Emergency services were called out on Saturday to a report of a baby in cardiac arrest. The Chancellor insists the British economy is turning a corner. John Healey's speech in Coventry came as nearby Jaguar Land Rover confirmed 4,000 job cuts, most of them in the UK. Investigators say five people who died after an Amazon cargo plane overshot a runway in Miami were travelling on the road the jet crossed onto. They were in a van and SUV that were among several vehicles hit in last night's incident. Authorities say they've recovered the flight and cockpit voice recorders. National Transportation Safety Board Chairwoman Jennifer Homendy says there's utter devastation at the crash site.
5: You can see on the paved surface tire marks that continues through the grass. There's debris everywhere. Econoline van is torn apart.
0: The German Chancellor is claiming the far-right AfD's regional victory in the state of Saxony-Anhalt will change his whole country. Friedrich Merz says he's deeply shocked by the result. And Kevin Peterson's rejoining England's ranks. The former batters accepted a white ball coaching role. That's the latest. I'm Cam Hall.
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3: The weather for tomorrow, that is Wednesday, mainly fine. There is a risk of the odd shower in the afternoon. Light winds with southwesters developing at night. 16 degrees, an overnight low of 9. Thursday, cloudy with periods of rain from afternoon. Nor'westerlies turning southwesterly by evening. 16 degrees, an overnight low of 9, and Friday, partly cloudy, southwesterlies 15 degrees, with an overnight low of 12. And the weather for today, that is Tuesday, cloudy periods with longer afternoon fine spells, southwesterlies gusting from the afternoon. Expect 15 degrees and an overnight low of 7.

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If we offend anyone, tough bickies. 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
2: A preferred buyer has been chosen for Auckland's unfinished and that ugly $300 million seascape tower. That one's been, that's been sitting unfinished now for some time down in Quay Street. Work on the partially completed 56-storey residential tower stopped in 2024 following a dispute between developer Shandai Customs and contractor China Construction New Zealand. Shandai was placed in receivership earlier this year, kick-starting Bailey's search for a new owner. After a multi-phase process, the real estate agency managing director, Mike Bailey, told the news a buyer has been chosen. There is an exclusivity agreement signed and in place, he said. He was unable at this time to identify who the buyer was, only that they were exceptionally wealthy. Three teenagers have been arrested after bikes were forcibly taken from several young people at a popular East Auckland park, including a 14-year-old who suffered a broken arm. Police received several reports on Sunday afternoon about a group of young people stealing bicycles around Lloyd Elmore Park in Papakuranga. Inspector Steve Albra said that a 13-year-old reported being approached by a group of males who stole his bike on T. Rakau Drive. About 30 minutes later, a second person reported that the same group had stolen his 14-year-old daughter's bicycle, where she sustained a broken arm after allegedly being pushed off her bike. Albra said two suspects were then spotted on Pakuranga Road. On seeing police, the youths rode off at speed towards Lloyd Elmore Park. However, officers blocked in the offenders and quickly took them into custody. The bicycle taken in the first incident was recovered. While officers were dealing with the pair, a parent of one of the victims identified a third suspect at the park who was also then taken into custody. The police said inquiries establishing the third teenager has just stolen another bicycle from a 12-year-old in that park. A total of five bicycles were seized from the three teenagers and returned to their owner. The three 15-year-olds were referred to Youth Aid Services while police inquiries remained ongoing. One of the country's largest shopping centres, that's Auckland's Botany Town Centre, has been put up for sale in what real estate agents say could be the largest single asset retail transaction ever seen in the New Zealand market. Colliers and JLL have been jointly appointed to run an international expression of interest campaign for the 60,800 square metre centre, with bids closing October the 14th. While the companies have not put a public figure on the sale, Colliers Capital Market Director Richard Kirk told News he expects the centre to fetch in the vicinity of $450 million. It's one of New Zealand's very best assets, Kirk said. It'll get a lot of attention. Bessendon's Canadian pension fund owners have not yet spoken to buyers, he said, but the size of the deal means the real contest will likely be fought out by offshore players with very deep pockets. You do look offshore, you look at the institutional investors that have similar assets in Australia and across Asia Pacific, the sovereign wealth funds. Located 18 and a half kilometres southeast of Auckland CBD, Botany Town Centre is the country's fourth largest shopping centre, generating $354.7 million in annual turnover. It's one of my favourite shopping centres. I like Botany. Today, my